let us hold fast the profession of our faith without wavering. For he is faithful that promised. And let us consider one another to provoke unto love and to good works, not forsaking the assembling of ourselves together, as the manner of some is, but exhorting one another, and so much the more, as ye see the day approaching. Hebrews chapter 10, verses 23 through 25. It's Sunday, and it's not too late for you and your family to assemble at church this morning. Our services begin at 10 a.m. this morning at International Baptist Church. You are welcome here. We are easy to get to, located along the National Highway near to St. Paul University. 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Join us for a time of singing and preaching from God's Word at International Baptist Church, Dumaguete. When you come, let us know you heard us on 101.7 FM, The Anchor Radio. 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
1: I'm Merly Roshana. 1 Corinthians 15:10 says, "But by the grace of God, I am what I am, and His grace which was bestowed upon me was not in vain. 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

Why did he create the stars? Wouldn't the Earth have been enough when he was creating? The stars tell us where we are and what time it is. The star, we have one star that means a whole lot to us. It comes out in the daytime. We call it the sun. And we use the sun to measure time and days. As the Earth goes around the sun, we measure seasons. God created them for signs and for seasons, but he did that for a whole lot more than that. God did that for navigational reasons. Did you know, in order for us to know where we are, we have to look at the stars, and that tells us where we are. In order to know what time it is, we also look at the stars. Our clocks are ultimately determined by the position of the stars in the sky. That's pretty important. The stars tell us what time it is and where we are. Maybe we're supposed to use that for a purpose, to tell people what time it is and where they are. A famous preacher had a life verse at Daniel 12:3. Let me read Daniel 12:2 with it. It says, "And many of them that sleep in the dust of the earth shall awake, some to everlasting life, some to shame and everlasting contempt. And they that be wise shall shine as the brightness of the firmament. They shall turn many to righteousness as the stars forever and ever." Maybe the difference between some people waking to everlasting life and some waking to everlasting contempt is because they haven't been navigating on the right stars. Did you know people are navigating on your life? God wants you to be a star. What does a star do? Basically, it just lets the light that God gave it shine and stays where God put it. However, some of us like to move. If a star in the heaven moved 1 degree, that's 1/6 of a tick of your second hand, that's not very far. If it moved 1 degree, and you were lost at sea and a storm was coming and you were navigating on that star, not knowing it moved 1 degree, you would miss port by 56 miles. A little bit of motion on your part can create a whole lot of motion on someone else's part. Maybe we should be like stars. This is Pete Cowling.

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0: In Mark 16:15, Jesus said to his disciples, "Go ye into all the world and preach the gospel to every creature." 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
0: Now you set your hope in God and you be steadfast. Stop thinking about the past. Stop thinking about where you used to be. Stop thinking about what you used to have. Stop thinking about the old dreams that you had. No, once God calls you, you forsake all that. You put your hope in God. Everything's on God now. My whole future's in God's hands. I don't need to think about the past. God has my future. You got to be steadfast.
2: You're listening to a portion of a message preached at International Baptist Church, Dumaguete, by Pastor Randy DeMovo. Set your hope in God. God has never failed us. He wants you to put your hope in Him and keep your spirit steadfast in Him. He doesn't want us to doubt, but to trust His word always.
0: If they had been mindful of that country from whence they came out, they might have had opportunity to have returned. What are you mindful of? What are you mindful of? What are you thinking about? What he's saying is this: there are those who God called them, God commanded them by faith. They put their hope in God and they began to follow God and they kept on following God. Everything was afar off, but they didn't give up. They kept on. He says, but if they had been mindful where they left, where they came from, they might have found an opportunity to go back. You start thinking about the old life, you're going to get yourself in trouble. When the old crowd comes around and starts reminding you of the old days, you're getting yourself in trouble. No, it wasn't better back then. No, it wasn't. No, it wasn't. Don't let the devil sell you a lie that, you know, you could go back. And even if you did go back, it wouldn't be like it was. It'd be worse. No, you set your hope in God and you be steadfast. Stop thinking about the past. Stop thinking about where you used to be. Stop thinking about what you used to have. Stop thinking about the old dreams that you had. No, once God calls you, you forsake all that. You put your hope in God. Everything's on God now. My whole future's in God's hands. I don't need to think about the past. God has my future. Amen. You got to be steadfast. What are you mindful of? If you're going to hope in God, you're going to have to stop thinking about what you left behind and follow Him. You're going to have to look forward only, not backward. Forward ever, backward never. So you got to get that forward look. I'm going with God all the way. Then in order to keep in that hope, God has given us His law to be like Him, to be one with Him in our spirit. You can have the desire. You can say, yes, I want to be a follower of God. That sounds exciting. It is. But here's the thing. Once you start following God and He starts ordering your steps and He leads you, yea, though I walk through the valley of the shadow of death, He's going to lead you through some places that are not what you would have chosen. And you're going to go through some storms of life that everybody goes through, but they're going to be seen magnified for you. And here's the thing. Will you continue? Will you continue? to help us continue, he gives us his law so that we can share the same spirit that God has. You can be positionally saved, but are you spiritually saved? He says, I trust in Jesus Christ. Okay, you're saved. You're going to heaven. But are you spiritually saved? Was there a change that took place after you got born again? You can have eternal life, but are you with God in your spirit? Yeah, you can get to heaven, but are you traveling with him there, or are you traveling alone? I don't want to take the road by myself. I want him as my companion on the road. I want to walk close with him, day by day, with each passing moment. I want him to strengthen me and guide me and help me all along the way. I don't want to try to just go through life without him and just say, well, I made it to heaven. Yeah, and that's how some people are going to get to heaven. Whew! I made it. By the skin of your teeth, so as by fire. You barely made it. It's all you got. You got nothing left but the clothes on your back. And so that's how a lot of people are going to get to heaven. All you got is the clothes on your back. You have no rewards. You did nothing for God. Didn't live for God. Never told a soul about Christ. Whew! I made it. That you have nothing. You're like a homeless person in heaven.
2: 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We took to the street to ask people what they thought about telling white lies.
3: Yes, we always have that time that we have to protect someone we love from a lie or someone we love from a truth. So there are times or instances that if we are lying, not because we are intended to lie to hurt them, so we are just keeping the lie to prevent them from being hurt.
4: For me, no, I don't think it's good to lie at all.
5: Yes, I do believe that there are times that we need to lie in order to be able to avoid a certain something to happen, especially when you know it's gonna result into a bad outcome.
6: I think white lies if you're trying to save a friend nga which makahelp sa inyohang relationship nga mo grow and then mawalayo mo sa kapahamakan nga na.
7: For example, kanang naka sa bad situations gyud or nakagiprotektahan, so kailangan nimo mo white lies gyud. If ever naay kay usa ka friend na nanginanan og tabang and then naay usa ka person or yung parents ni us na ingani unsay nakuan, kailangan ka mamakak to protect that person.
8: Ikan ka sa trabaho niya, pangutanaw ka sa pares niya, ikapoy ka, kang wala, bisag kapoy dyan ba? At ipakita nila nga kaya dyan natin sa buhiyon, mana ba?
9: Don't go away! Coming up, we will see how God's Word answers that question.

0: A little while ago, we asked the question, is it okay to tell a white lie? We heard many answers, but the Bible should be our authority for every question. This is Theo Amante with the Bible answer to that question. Well, the Bible says in Titus chapter 1 verse 2, in hope of eternal life, which God, that cannot lie, promised before the world began. The Bible tells us that God cannot lie, and we shouldn't tell a lie. A white lie is a lie that you tell someone to avoid hurting their feelings. We call this a white lie because it seems harmless or even small when compared to other lies. But let's look to God as our example. If God ever lied in one area, that would be enough reason to doubt Him. He could lie in other areas as well. Our faith rests upon God and His Word. We can believe in every promise that God makes because He cannot lie. In Hebrews chapter 6 verse 18, in which it was impossible for God to lie, God has never been caught lying. Not one time has God justified lying. However, God has been accused of lying in the Bible. In Genesis chapter 2 verse 17, God told Adam in the Garden of Eden that if he would eat the fruit of the tree of knowledge of good and evil, thou shalt surely die. Listen to what the serpent, Satan, says to Eve in the garden. In Genesis chapter 3 verse 4, the serpent said unto the woman, ye shall not surely die. A direct lie from the devil. Look at what the Bible calls Satan in John chapter 8 verse 44. Ye are of your father the devil, and the lusts of your father ye will do. He was a murderer from the beginning, and abode not in the truth, because there is no truth in him. When he speaketh a lie, he speaketh of his own. For he is a liar, and the father of it. Satan is called the father of lies. So we see that lying does not come from God. It comes from the devil. Nothing good can come out of lying, because it is not of God. As saved children of God, we need to be more like our Heavenly Father and speak only the truth, not like the father of lies, the devil. If someone I trust lies to me, I have reason to suspect that he might lie to me in other areas. When you are caught in a lie, you lose credibility and trust. You need to be real and sincere. Even though you wish to protect yourself or someone else, think of the cost. Covering sin with another sin makes things worse. Situational ethics relies on the now without thinking of the long-term consequences. Base your decisions on right rather than thinking of what the outcome will be. No matter what the situation, no matter what the circumstance, we need to learn the biblical principle that it is never right to lie. We often hear, honesty is the best policy. For the Christian, however, honesty is the only policy. God never gives us permission to lie. The Bible says it is better to suffer wrongfully for right than for wrong. In 1 Peter chapter 4 verse 16, yet if any man suffer as a Christian, let him not be ashamed, but let him glorify God on this behalf. Is it okay to tell a white lie? The Bible says, God never lies, and we shouldn't tell a lie. Keep tuning into the station for more help from the Bible, because the Bible has the answer.
1: Have you thanked God for the sunlight? Did you know the sun warms the earth and lights up it up? Did you know the sun is responsible for our weather patterns? Did you thank God that He put the right amount of water vapor and ozone to filter out the harmful rays in the sunlight? I wonder if that was by accident. It wasn't. The sun is Earth's ultimate source of energy. Did you know the annual rainfall of the Earth is 3.5 × 10^15 cubic feet per year, which is about 2.14 × 10^17 pounds of water? I wonder how much energy it would take just to lift that water back up into the air so it could rain again. In order to have our annual rainfall, we would have to use 412 times the amount of energy that man expends every year. Did you thank God for making the rain possible? Did you thank God that He doesn't send you a bill for lifting it up so it can fall again? Maybe, just maybe, we ought to praise God. This is Pete Cowling.
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I am in Adult Sunday School class taught by Brother Jomar Makalisang every Sunday morning at 9 a.m. I love Sunday School because it strengthens me as a wife and as a mother and as a servant of God. 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

0: This is A Light for Your Pathway, the daily reading of a proverb. All scripture portions are from the King James Version of the Bible. And now, today's proverb. Today's Light for Your Pathway comes from Proverbs chapter 16. The preparations of the heart in man, and the answer of the tongue is from the Lord. All the ways of man are clean in his own eyes, but the Lord weigheth the spirits. Commit thy works unto the Lord, and thy thoughts shall be established. The Lord hath made all things for himself, even the wicked for the day of evil. Every one that is proud in heart is an abomination to the Lord, though hand join in hand, he shall not be unpunished. By mercy and truth iniquity is purged, and by the fear of the Lord men depart from evil. When a man's ways please the Lord, he maketh even his enemies to be at peace with him. Better is a little with righteousness than great revenues without right. A man's heart deviseth his way, but the Lord directeth his steps. A divine sentence is in the lips of the king. His mouth transgresseth not in judgment. A just weight and balance are the Lord's. All the weights of the bag are his work. It is an abomination to kings to commit wickedness, for the throne is established by righteousness. Righteous lips are the delight of kings, and they love him that speaketh right. The wrath of a king is as messengers of death, but a wise man will pacify it. In the light of the king's countenance is life, and his favor is as a cloud of the latter rain. How much better is it to get wisdom than gold, and to get understanding rather to be chosen than silver? The highway of the upright is to depart from evil. He that keepeth his way preserveth his soul. Pride goeth before destruction, and an haughty spirit before a fall. Better is it to be of an humble spirit with the lowly, than to divide the spoil with the proud. He that handleth a matter wisely shall find good, and whoso trusteth in the Lord, happy is he. The wise in heart shall be called prudent, and the sweetness of the lips increaseth learning. Understanding is a wellspring of life unto him that hath it, but the instruction of fools is folly. The heart of the wise teacheth his mouth, and addeth learning to his lips. Pleasant words are as an honeycomb, sweet to the soul, and health to the bones. There is a way that seemeth right unto a man, but the end thereof are the ways of death. He that laboreth for himself, for his mouth craveth it of him. An ungodly man diggeth up evil, and in his lips there is as a burning fire. A froward man soweth strife, and a whisperer separateth chief friends. A violent man enticeth his neighbor, and leadeth him into the way that is not good. He shutteth his eyes to devise froward things, moving his lips he bringeth evil to pass. The hoary head is a crown of glory, if it be found in the way of righteousness. He that is slow to anger is better than the mighty, and he that ruleth his spirit than he that taketh a city. The lot is cast into the lap, but the whole disposing thereof is of the Lord. We trust that the power of God's Word on today's edition of Light for Your Pathway was a blessing. Tune in again to Light for Your Pathway.
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1: Do these words do anything for you? How much time do you spend reading his words? Full of grace. No words can help you as much as these words. The answers are here. Don't ignore his words. Fall in love with his words. Run to his words. No words compare to his. Can I give you some of his words this morning quickly? Don't turn them. Let me just read some of Jesus' words to you this morning. Words like this.
0: You're listening to a portion of a message preached at International Baptist Church, Dumaguete, by Pastor Randy DeMova. Bubbling up about Jesus. There needs to be a love in your heart that's bubbling up and over for the Savior. A love for Him, His words, and His blessings.
1: His words ought to excite you. I know when I was dating my wife, I would come back to the college after working. I'd go to class in the morning, have quick lunch, and I'd go off to work in Chicago. And after I finished working in Chicago, I had to drive all the way back to Northwest Indiana, and it was already curfew time at the college, so most students were in their dormitories, but I'd walk in, and I have to walk to the long hallways to get to my dormitory. And I remember you're shuffling there, you're tired, like, I want to get out of these work clothes, I want to get cleaned up, I want to get some sleep, because I got to go back to class in the morning. Welcome to college life. And on the way to the dormitory, sometimes you would see off to the side on the hallway there near the doors to the dormitory, there'd be these little notes with guys' names on them. Sometimes there might be a little Coca-Cola can or Reese's peanut butter cups or something there attached to one of those notes. And so it was a common thing. You'd walk through there and look, see, is my name on any of those? Is my name on one of those? And well, how disappointing if you didn't find your name on one of those. So you stole somebody else's Reese's peanut butter cups and crumped. No, I'm just kidding. You didn't do that. But boy, I'd come in somewhere, and there would be my name right there, Randy DeMoville. I'd pick it up. Now, you know what? I didn't say, I'll just eat the Reese's, throw the note away. No. I didn't even wait till I got to my room to open it up. Immediately, I opened up the envelope, pulled out the note, and I'm walking slowly, reading those words. And I'd read it a second time before I ever got to my room. Maybe a third time. Why, I got up in the morning, I'd read it again. Why? Because those words were from someone special. Those weren't just any words. Amen, it wasn't a bill. Amen. You don't read a bill twice. It wasn't, you know, a slip saying, come to my office. You know, try to avoid that. No, but I read that over and over again. I had a box. I put them in a box. Whew. Letter after letter, note after note. Why? Those were special words. Do these words do anything for you? How much time do you spend reading his words? Full of grace. No words can help you as much as these words. The answers are here. Don't ignore his words. Fall in love with his words. Run to his words. No words compare to his. Can I give you some of his words this morning quickly? Don't turn them. Let me just read some of Jesus' words to you this morning. Words like this. Come unto me, all ye that labor and are heavy laden, and I will give you rest. Take my yoke upon you and learn of me, for I am meek and lowly in heart, and ye shall find rest unto your souls. For my yoke is easy and my burden is light. Jesus said, for the Son of Man has come to seek and to save that which was lost. But I can't think of greater words than that. Jesus came to save me? Huh? How about these words? As the Father hath loved me, so have I loved you. Continue ye in my love. Jesus said that. How about this? Jesus said, and I say unto you, ask and it shall be given you. Seek and ye shall find. Knock and it shall be opened unto you.
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1: That's why Peter was writing to them. They were struggling the same way. They had the same problems, maybe even worse. But we can and we should rejoice despite the trials, because we know this is just temporary. It's just for a short time. We let hope lighten our burdens. Our hope makes our burden lighter than it really is.
0: You're listening to a portion of a message preached at International Baptist Church, Dumaguete, by Pastor Randy DeMovo. Lively hope in Christ. It doesn't matter the struggles that men might cause us in this world. We rest in God's protective power. Our hope is in the risen Savior, Jesus Christ.
1: For us, whatever we're going through, we rest in God's protective power. It doesn't matter the struggles, the disease, the afflictions that men might cause us in this world. We won't enjoy it, but listen to me, but we still have a hope that can't keep us from having our glorified body someday, or being delivered out of this world, or delivered from death. All of that is still ours, no matter what man does to us. So we don't need to fear what man can do to us. We're kept by God's power. Your faith, though tested, keeps you safe and secure. Trust Him to carry you to salvation's fulfillment. And we'll see the end of our faith someday, so don't lose hope. Just keep that faith. We're going to see it. Our faith will become sight, right? We're going to see it someday. Look at verse 6. He says, "Wherein ye greatly rejoice, though now for a season, if need be, ye are in heaviness through manifold temptations." As believers, we rejoice in this hope. Are you happy you're going to heaven? Amen. Happy getting a new body? But we can rejoice about it. We don't have it yet, but we can still rejoice in it because it's real. Our confidence is the resurrection of Christ. And if you don't believe the resurrection of Christ, you're not saved. But if you're saved, then you ought to be able to rejoice, because we have confidence of what comes with that. Oh, we got to believe it. Your faith is what's going to get you through. Your faith and your hope. You can rejoice even in tribulation. Various trials and social exclusion, economic problems or financial problems, and all the things that these believers face that Peter's writing to, we face those today as well. We may not live in the Roman Empire, we're not under a pagan emperor, but listen to me, all around us is pagan. All around us are unbelievers and false worship and false ideas and worldly philosophies that mock us for our belief, that mock us for our faith. No different. No different. Some of you, your family wants nothing to do with you because of your faith in Christ. They talk bad about you because of your faith in Christ, where you choose to go to church, or because you've chosen to serve God with your life, or you got people who laugh at you because of how often you're Wednesday night, you're at church again. It's okay. That's why Peter was writing to them. They were struggling the same way. They had the same problems, maybe even worse. But we can and we should rejoice despite the trials, Because we know this is just temporary. It's just for a short time. We let hope lighten our burdens. Our hope makes our burden lighter than it really is. Right? We all carry burdens. We all have things we have to, the weights that are upon us and the pressures that we feel and the troubles that come into our life. But our hope, because it causes us to rejoice, it's like our burden is not really as bad as it is, or as it may seem.
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1: The impossible imposters, don't waste your time with them. But don't be afraid to confront them when they're trying to turn someone away from the faith.
0: You're listening to a portion of a message preached at International Baptist Church, Dumaguete, by Pastor Randy DeMova. Impossible imposters. As we share the gospel, let us allow the Holy Spirit to do the convincing as we battle over the lies. Speak and stand for the truth.
1: Look at verse 11. I need to hurry. Verse 11. And now behold, the hand of the Lord is upon thee, and thou shalt be blind, not seeing the sun for a season. And immediately there fell on him a mist and a darkness, and he went about seeking some to lead him by the hand. Now tonight, I just want us to recognize these people exist. Right? They are imposters. Imposters. Notice Paul did not try to win this man, at least not at that setting. He knew, this guy is a problem. He's going to keep people from the truth. He didn't try to win him. Paul, filled with the Holy Spirit, was able to handle this man in such a way that when it was all over, look at verse 12, then the deputy, when he saw what was done, believed, being astonished at the doctrine of the Lord. Right? So the way Paul handled this, carefully, prompted by the Holy Ghost, filled with the Holy Ghost, bold, and the deputy believed. Now, what the deputy was astonished at was not that Paul could cause people to go blind. He wasn't astonished that Paul was a better debater. The deputy was astonished at the doctrine of the Lord. People don't need to see some kind of hocus pocus. They need to hear good doctrine. They need to hear true, clear Bible doctrine. Soul winners, that's why I'm going to stress with you, don't be sloppy with your soul winning. Know your doctrine. Know what we believe. I want everyone to be a soul winner, and I want to get you out there. But listen, it's important that the gospel be given correctly. You can't leave out the resurrection. That's part of the gospel, folks. Don't be in such a hurry to get someone to pray with you that you get sloppy. It's not the prayer. Our job is to plant and water, if you want. We're to do what we're supposed to do. Don't be so concerned about the result that you don't do your job well. No shortcuts to getting people saved. Be thorough, be clear, be truthful with the gospel. Don't hide anything. They need to know the truth. Ye shall know the truth, and the truth shall make you free. They need to know the truth. Let's be careful to always keep our doctrine in view of what we say and do. You need to always be led of the Spirit and not your flesh. Or you might say something that does not help people to be astonished at our doctrine, but instead astonished at our behavior. Our behavior needs to be right. We don't win people by being louder than someone else. We don't win people by, you know, that way. We win with truth, good doctrine. If you can't get someone to believe our doctrine, then they're lost, right? If our doctrine is true, then that's what we need them to hear, the teaching from the Word of God. And if you lose that because your flesh gets involved and you got to somehow win the argument with somebody and prove that you're, you know, stronger or smarter, then it's not about the doctrine anymore. It's about you. And they're not going to be astonished at you. Not for salvation. Right? They need to be astonished at the doctrine. Wow, I didn't know the Bible said that. Really? That's why Jesus died on the cross. That's what that's about. They need to understand the doctrine so they can say, I want that. I believe that. The impossible imposters, don't waste your time with them. But don't be afraid to confront them when they're trying to turn someone away from the faith.
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3: Hello, this is Sheila Omawas. One of my favorite Bible verses is Philippians 4:4. 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

0: suppose that your neighbor was dying of cancer and somehow you had discovered the cure for that cancer in your basement workshop just tinkering around. Then suppose you did not share your remedy with your neighbor and he died. Six months later, your name hits the paper and you win the Nobel Prize for medicine, and your neighbors realize that you had the cure long before their loved one died. How deeply would they hate you? Matthew chapter 11, verse 5. The blind receive their sight, the lame walk, the lepers are cleansed, and the deaf hear, the dead are raised up, and the poor have the gospel preached unto them. Jesus listed all the miracles that the disciples of John the Baptist saw taking place around Christ, and Jesus gave soul winning an equal position to the more spectacular deeds. Remember that by you not going soul winning, someone who could be cured of their sin sickness will not be cured, and they will die. How hated will you be when the word gets out that you had the solution and you didn't share it? Something to think about.
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3: The Bible says if you confess with your mouth Jesus is Lord and believe in your heart that God raised him from the dead, you will be saved.
2: Finished?
3: Yep.
2: Great. I'll read the disclaimer.
3: Disclaimer?
2: Really nice people can ignore the previous directions to heaven.
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3: Yes, if they confess Jesus as Lord.
2: Yeah, but anybody? No disclaimer at all?
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2: Genesis 22:14 says, "And Abraham called the name of that place Jehovah Jireh, as it is said to

0: This day, in the mount of the Lord, it shall be seen. Jehovah Jireh means Jehovah will provide. Our God provides for his people what they need. He provides what we need in his Son, Jesus Christ. By nature, I am wretched and miserable and poor and blind and naked. But Jesus is my righteousness. Philippians 3:7 tells us, "But what things were gained to me, those I counted loss for Christ. Yea, doubtless, and I count all things but loss, for the excellency of the knowledge of Christ Jesus my Lord, for whom I have suffered the loss of all things, and do count them but dung, that I may win Christ, and be found in him, not having mine own righteousness, which is of the law, but that which is through the faith of Christ, the righteousness which is of God by faith." Born with the sin nature, you and I had a problem that we could not solve. We did not have a righteousness that was equal to God's righteousness, and lacking any righteousness puts us out of the presence of God. He is only right, and he does not tolerate wrong. How could we ever be accepted by God as sinners? How could we ever go from being fallen to faithful? How could we ever go from being unholy to holy, or unrighteous to righteous? A righteousness that would be acceptable to God could never be attained by any amount of good works that you or I could do. Good works do not undo our sin. Good works are not the payment for sin. I could try to turn over a new leaf. I could try to do better. I could try religion. I could try to reform myself. But none of those things would ever make me righteous in the eyes of God. My sin would ever be before me. What a problem sinful man has, because man cannot make himself righteous, and therefore all men stand guilty before God, condemned before God. But Jesus came, and he took our sins, and he, the righteous, died for the unrighteous. And in doing so, his righteousness is transferred to my account so that God sees me as righteous. Please don't tell him. It's not really my righteousness he sees, but the righteousness of Jesus, his perfect Son. We needed a righteousness equal to God's righteousness, and God provided Jesus Christ, our righteousness.
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3: This is a quote from Isaac Newton, my hero, the man who wrote 1 million words of notes on his study of the Bible, the man who said, "I study science only to confirm what I already know to be true in the Bible," the man who was able to speak English, Latin, Greek, and Hebrew, the man who was the greatest scientist that ever lived. These are some things he said, and I quote, "For though there be many that are called gods, whether in heaven or in earth, yet to us there is but one God, the Father, of whom are all things, and we in him, and our Lord Jesus Christ, by whom are all things, and we in him. That is but one God, and one Lord, and our worship. One God, and one mediator between God and man, the man Christ Jesus." Newton also said of God, "He is not eternity or infinity, but he is eternal and infinite. He is not duration or space, but he endures and is present. He endures forever and is everywhere present. And by existing always and everywhere, he constitutes duration and space."
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0: last verse in the book of 1 Corinthians. 1 Corinthians 16:24 says, "My love be with you all in Christ Jesus. Amen." Here's a simple question for you this hour. How often do you tell people that you love them? I mean, your spouse, your kids, your parents, your in-laws, your friends. Can you say the words, "I love you," easily and sincerely? We need to be able to do so, and we need to be able to hear those words without allowing thoughts of cynicism or impropriety. My love be with you all in Christ Jesus. Amen. Love is simply a decision to treat someone the way the Bible says to treat them. We choose to love and we give to feel it. We could speak to express it. We could touch to express it. We could give to express our love. We could spend time to express our love. But love, unexpressed, will die. How often do you say, "I love you"? However often you do, try to do it more. Something to think about.
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And they overcame him by the blood of the Lamb, and by the word of their testimony, and they loved not their lives unto the death. 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

0: Thank God for your father. Be an obedient child. Honor your father. Show God you're grateful that you have a father. There's a lot of folks here who don't. They're fatherless. Thank God if you have a father. But I want our church to realize that we also have an obligation to help the fatherless. Nobody can take the actual place of someone's father and shouldn't try.
1: 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There is a special place in the heart of God for the fatherless. God has high expectations for earthly fathers, and God is the helper of the fatherless.
0: I can't think of anyone else in my family history, family tree, other than my grandparents on my father's side. They married and stayed married. Till death did they part. All the rest of my family, broken, broken, broken, broken, broken. And I decided I don't want that. And as I said, next month, 29 years, married. If God bless me, 29 more. I don't know if I'll live that long, though, but we'll... Listen to me, you might have to be the one that says, you know what, enough is enough. It's going to change with me. My kids are going to have a good father. They're going to have a good chance. But listen, you're not a good father if you teach your children to make money and get a good education. That doesn't make you a good father either. If they don't know God and they don't honor God and they don't know God's word and they don't do God's will. If you do not teach your children to put God first, you're not being a good father. Are you listening? Who gave you those children? God gave them to you. Why? Did he make a bad investment or a good investment? Raise them for him. We desperately need good fathers. And I pray for a church filled with good fathers. Now, I'm thankful for godly ladies, but we need godly fathers. And that doesn't mean you're a wimp, but you believe something strongly and you pass it on. Now, I started back in Psalm 10, verse 14. I'm going to jump back there very quickly here to finish up this morning. And I showed you there, the psalmist said of God, thou art the helper of the fatherless. Thou art the helper of the fatherless. If you're a young person with a father, thank God today for your father. Thank God for your father. Be an obedient child. Honor your father. Show God you're grateful that you have a father. There's a lot of folks here who don't. They're fatherless. Thank God if you have a father. But I want our church to realize that we also have an obligation to help the fatherless. Nobody can take the actual place of someone's father and shouldn't try. I talk with some of our young folks in our church who do not have a father, and I've said to some of them, look, nobody can take your father's place. Don't let them try. I cannot take your father's place. Don't let me try. There's a danger there. Nobody should try to assume the role of a father in someone's life. And it's one thing if you want to help somebody with their needs, etc. But I warn them, because there are some men who would take advantage of a child and try to come in there like they're a father and try to get the affection of that child. And there's a danger there. And so I warn them in this church. Nobody can take the place of your father. Don't let them. But many of us can step up and help those who by no fault of their own are fatherless. They still need someone to provide for them. They still need protection. They still need someone to lead them. If your children have a father, they have that. Someone to provide for them, protect them, and lead them. The fatherless don't have that provider, that protector, that leader, and they need it though. And a mama might be able to help very much in that area. And if she's wise, she's seeking God's help continuously. And if she's wise, she's going to help find those who can be an authoritative voice and a protector beyond her. And she's going to find someone who can help lead her children the right way. And again, God's given us a church to help with that.
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And here are the latest results.

Though I might stumble on the king's highway, Jesus will hear every time I pray. He'll pick me up and make me that much stronger, help me walk just a little bit longer. I want

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For he is faithful that promised. And let us consider one another to provoke unto love and to good works, not forsaking the assembling of ourselves together, as the manner of some is, but exhorting one another, and so much the more, as ye see the day approaching. Hebrews chapter 10, verses 23 through 25. It's Sunday, and it's not too late for you and your family to assemble at church this afternoon. 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

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For he is faithful that promised. And let us consider one another to provoke unto love and to good works, not forsaking the assembling of ourselves together, as the manner of some is, but exhorting one another, and so much the more, as ye see the day approaching. Hebrews chapter 10, verses 23 through 25. It's Sunday, and it's not too late for you and your family to assemble at church this afternoon. 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

Shadrach, Meshach, and Abednego before the wicked king they stood. But the king commanded them bound and thrown into the fiery furnace that day. And the fire was so hot that the men were slain and forced them on their way. When the three were cast in and the king rose up to witness this awful fate, he began to tremble at what he saw, and in astonished tones he spake. Did we not cast three men bound into the midst of that fire? Behold, I see four men unhurt, unbound, walking down there. There's Shadrach, Meshach, and Abednego on the fiery coals they trod. And the form of the fourth man that I see

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1: How do you do? A wise person once said, no matter what your lot in life, build something on it. And few have built more diligently than the woman in this story, given her lot in life. Imprisoned by circumstances in a disobedient body, her will nonetheless reached well beyond her grasp. And she succeeded because her heart and mind and life were unshackled.
2: Mr. Duggan, you have a tiny baby daughter, but I don't expect her to live.
3: What's wrong, Doctor?
2: She's in danger of strangling, probably due to an enlarged thymus.
3: Isn't there anything you can do?
2: We're doing all we can. She weighs only 4 pounds and 4 ounces.
3: Can I see her and my wife now?
2: Yes, but I think you should name her right away. I don't think we can save your baby, so you'll need a name to put on the death certificate.
1: From the crossroads of America, this is Unshackled. 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Numbers don't tell the whole story, but numbers alone are impressive. Each month, more than 60,000 plates of food served each night, more than 500 homeless people sheltered, and all without any public assistance, thanks to financial gifts from people who share what they have, that others may have hope for the future. For more than 125 years, Pacific Garden Mission has been a haven in downtown Chicago, shining the light of the world into the darkness. Every physical need is met at the mission, including medical and dental care, all free to those in need. But more important is the preaching and teaching of the Word of God that leads to new life. Now for broadcast around the earth, here's program number 2709 in the series Unshackled, the program that makes you face yourself and think.

0: Have you seen her, Leo?
1: Yes, Sue. She's so little, so helpless.
0: What shall we name her?
1: Whatever you like.
0: What about Mary Jane?
1: That's fine.
0: Oh, Leo, she can't die.
1: God can save her, Sue. We have to trust God with her, and whatever decision he makes will be the best one.
0: I know.
1: I'll be right back, hon. I need to let them know her name. Oh, God, if you let my baby girl live, I will serve you more faithfully for the rest of my life.
2: 10 days later, that tiny baby was still alive, so the doctors let her go home with her parents, who trusted in the purposes of God. Nearly 50 years ago, we told her story in one of our early episodes. This is the first of a two-part follow-up, the extraordinary true story of Mary Jane Pontaine from the classic files of Unshackled.
3: I'm the Mary Jane you never hear, my alter ego, who speaks well, at least in my mind, not the real voice trapped in a recalcitrant body. If my real voice were to tell this story, you might not understand. I was born in Chicago in the summer of 1930, and from the beginning, my parents needed great patience. Mother fed me with a medicine dropper every 4 hours. I was too weak even to cry, they said. I clung to life and grew as the months went by, but they could tell I wasn't like my older sister. I still wasn't walking or talking at 3 years old, and the doctor gave Mother no encouragement.
0: He thinks we should put her in an institution and forget about her.
1: What?
0: He told me she would never be normal. He said she would never walk or talk. He thinks she's probably mentally handicapped.
1: Oh, I don't believe that.
0: I don't either, Leo. I'm going to look for another doctor. Surely somebody can help us.
1: Let's pray right now, Sue. God kept her alive, and he'll help her grow into a normal child.
3: My father kept his promise to serve God more faithfully and through the years served in many positions. His faith had a lot to do with my progress. Mother tried several doctors before our family doctor directed her to one who offered hope.
4: Mrs. Duggan, your daughter has what we call spastic paralysis. Muscles become weak and stiff or unresponsive. She has normal intelligence, though she hasn't been able to express herself because of the physical problems. But we can help her break through those limitations.
0: I knew there had to be a way.
4: It won't be easy. You'll have to make a tremendous and continuing effort for this to be successful.
0: I'm willing to do whatever it takes, Dr. Black.
4: I'm talking about years. A physical therapist will teach you exactly what to do, but you must work with Mary Jane consistently.
3: These days, my condition is called cerebral palsy, but that was the mid-30s. Each week, the therapist taught my mother what to do. Then Mother worked with me 3 times a day on the kitchen table. 6 months went by with no sign of progress.
0: She moved, Leo, she moved her foot.
1: You're right. Praise God, Sue. There's no stopping her now, right, honey?
0: Look at her. She understands. She's smiling.
1: Before long, you'll be skipping rope, won't you, Mary Jane?
0: One step at a time, dear.
1: Mary Jane, you can do it. You're going to be just like all the other kids on the block. You'll run and play and go to school just like your sister. Nothing is impossible with God.
3: No one was allowed to help me as I learned to move, then crawl, then walk. If I fell, I had to get myself up. Speech therapy was just as grueling. First, I learned to blow out the candle, then blow without letting the flame go out. This taught me breath control, so important to speech. I still walked with a hitch, but my speech was understandable when I started school at the age of 5. I wanted to do everything the other kids were doing.
4: Don't hold her back, Mrs. Duggan. If she wants to try something, let her.
0: She wants to do everything her friends do, but a bicycle?
4: It's good exercise. If you work with her, she'll probably get the hang of it.
0: Well, she seems to be doing well at school, even though one of the teachers thinks she doesn't belong there.
4: Well, she's very intelligent. If you keep working on speech therapy, she'll be able to express her intelligence better.
0: My husband always says that she's not handicapped. She's a normal child who happens to have a physical disability.
3: Because of my parents' efforts and the encouragement of family members and friends, I never thought of myself as different or handicapped. I was 8 years old and still on a tricycle while my friends were riding bicycles, so that Christmas when I asked for and received my little two-wheeler, I was so thrilled. I walked it over to my best friend's house half a block away. That was before training wheels were invented. In the spring, Daddy began teaching me to ride.
0: Leo, must you take her out again? I worry so.
1: She will learn to ride, Sue. It's important that she do what other children do.
0: But she already has a bump on each side of her head.
1: You should be proud of her determination.
0: I am, but she could get seriously hurt.
1: I'll be with her, so don't worry.
0: I'll stay here and bake some bread.
1: Come on, Mary Jane, let's go across the street and practice balancing. Hey, look both ways now. Today's a great day to ride a bicycle, right?
5: Yes, Daddy!
1: Ready?
5: Uh-huh!
1: Okay, I'll hold you and you pedal. That's it. Doing fine. Keep it up, keep it up. Daddy's right here. You just keep pedaling now.
3: All of a sudden, I was riding a whole block before I realized Daddy had let go and I was alone. What a feeling! One by one, I learned to jump rope, roller skate, ice skate, and swim, thanks to my parents' dedication and patience. I didn't realize Mother was venting her anxiety by baking bread while I was taking risks. I always considered the bread a reward for my efforts. I also thought I was normal and would continue going to school with my neighborhood friends. But in the fourth grade, I met my nemesis in a teacher who was intolerant of my weakness. My friend Elsie and I cried all the way home.
0: What's the matter, girls?
5: The teacher, she made me feel so stupid.
0: She made you feel stupid, honey? How?
5: She didn't give me my picture. I was the only one.
0: No, wait a minute, honey. Let her explain. You're crying too hard for me to understand.
6: Well, the teacher, she was really mean, Mrs. Duggan. She threw Mary Jane's art project in the wastebasket and told the whole class it was just scribbles.
0: That was very mean.
6: Oh, she didn't have to say that in front of the whole class. It's not fair.
0: Oh, Mary Jane, I'm so sorry, honey. Don't cry. I'm going to call the school and take care of it right now.
1: That's the same teacher that had Mary Jane held back in kindergarten, isn't it?
0: Yeah, she had no consideration for her condition. She doesn't think Mary Jane belongs in her school.
1: Her school?
0: That's what she said. And I don't want Mary Jane there either, after the way she was treated.
1: What did Dr. Black say?
0: He wants us to put her in a special school for disabled children. He's already made the arrangements.
1: Oh, she won't understand why she's there, Sue. We've never treated her differently.
0: I know, but Dr. Black thinks she'll be better off in the special school. The public school teachers aren't trained to deal with kids like Mary Jane.
1: Oh, but she's very intelligent.
0: She'll excel in the new school, Leo. We have to give it a chance.
1: Well, she won't be very happy about this.
3: Up to that point, I knew I had been born with spastic paralysis, but I never thought of myself as handicapped. What a shock to walk into that fourth grade room and see all those handicapped children, some in wheelchairs. As I looked around the room, my one thought was, I don't belong here. I am not handicapped.
0: How do you like the new school, Mary Jane?
5: I don't belong there,
0: honey,
5: Mom.
0: What's wrong?
5: They're so pathetic.
0: They're also pathetic?
5: Yes, I'm not like that.
0: Mary Jane, Dr. Black thinks you should be in that school.
5: But I'm not like them.
0: Honey, I know that. You've worked very hard to do everything your friends do. You are not handicapped, but you were born with a physical problem. And the teachers at the new school will be more considerate of your problems.
5: Why me? Why was I born this way?
0: Honey, nobody knows that but God. And he has a wonderful plan for your life, even so. Remember Proverbs chapter 3, verses 5 and 6? Trust in the Lord with all thine heart, and lean not unto thine own understanding. In all thy ways acknowledge him, and he shall direct thy paths.
5: I don't belong there. I'll show them. I'm not like that.
3: I was sure they'd all see their mistake and put me back in public school with my friends. But I stayed in that special school. 2 years later, when I was 12, I made several decisions that would affect the rest of my life.
2: We'll hear about those decisions and their consequences in just a moment. Unshackled is broadcast in 6 languages, including Romanian and Russian. Here are excerpts from some of the many letters our friends in Moldova have sent the radio stations there. First of all, I want to tell you why I am writing this letter. I really like to listen to Unshackled. I thank God that when I was still a sinner, He found me through this program and made me His son. And that is why, for me, this is the most important radio program. I'm ashamed to think of my life before Christ, but I thank God for the opportunity to serve Him while I am still young. I will never regret the steps I took to come to Him. May God bless you for airing this program. Ina Cahol writes, "Thank you for your program Unshackled, especially the one that aired on Christmas night. Because of this program, a friend of my mother accepted Christ, and for this, my whole family thanks you." A woman named Maja writes, "Greeting from my entire family. Just now, as I am writing this letter, my family is listening to Unshackled. Through this program, God worked in my husband's heart, and he came to know Christ. To learn more about this ministry to Eastern Europe, just write to Pacific Garden Mission, Chicago, Illinois, 60605. Our email address is unshackled@pgm.org, and please include your address."
3: Because my physical disability included a slight but persistent shaking of the head, some people thought I was mentally handicapped. Even as a child, I stayed away from those who were mentally handicapped because I was afraid of being included among them. My best friends in the neighborhood had no disabilities, and I played with them, so I progressed very well. My ever-patient parents never chastised me. They just prayed for and encouraged me to do my best. I was voted the best-adjusted student in my school when I graduated from 8th grade. We always went to church, and I stayed busy with youth activities. During those years, I made a lifelong decision that I shared with Elsie, my best friend.
7: You want to be a missionary?
8: Yes, to China. God called me.
7: How do you know, Mary Jane?
8: God spoke to my heart.
7: Do you think God speaks to everyone's heart?
8: I don't know about everyone.
7: What would you do as a missionary?
8: Tell people how Jesus died on the cross for their sins. How He gives you eternal life when you trust in Him.
7: Mary Jane, I think you'll make a good missionary.
3: Many years later, I learned that my friend Elsie received Christ as her Savior because of that conversation. Church activities became ever more important in my teenage years. I never let my disability interfere. One night, a blizzard canceled our youth musical, and the director offered a prize to the one who phoned the most people, telling them about the change. I made 53 calls that day and won that prize. 2 weeks at a summer Bible camp. There, I met an evangelist who encouraged me in my goal of becoming a missionary. I couldn't wait to tell my parents.
1: I've never seen you so excited, Mary Jane.
8: The evangelist at the camp said that I should apply to Northwestern Bible College, and he'll see that I get in.
9: Oh, and he's the president.
1: Praise God.
9: We are very proud of you, Mary Jane. This is encouraging news.
1: With God, all things are possible.
3: By then, I was walking so well, I wore 4-inch heels to my graduation from high school. But as I went off to college, I still had to hold a cup with both hands, and my speech was still far from perfect.
10: Hello?
8: Mom, I saw a doctor today.
10: Can you resume therapy?
8: No, it's too late.
10: Oh, I'm sorry to hear that, dear.
8: But I'm getting speech therapy.
10: Oh, that's good, Mary Jane. If you work at it, you'll get better.
8: And I can almost hold a glass with one hand now.
10: It feels good to reach your goals, doesn't it?
8: Yes.
10: How are your classes going?
8: All but one is fine.
10: Oh, what's happening with that one?
8: Well, every time I raise my hand, the teacher ignores me.
10: Did you talk with her about it?
8: No. Some of my classmates complained to the vice president for me. Now she leaves me alone.
10: Well, I guess you'll always have to deal with some form of discrimination, Mary Jane. Except in heaven. God is no respecter of persons.
3: God had always been a big part of my life, but being in Bible college, where I was immersed in Scripture and listening to the faith of others with a personal relationship with the Lord, I began questioning my own faith. There was no one point in my life when I had confessed my sinfulness and prayed to God for salvation. During a special week of meetings at the college, we had speakers every day and every night, and my turmoil grew, so I talked with one of them during a break.
8: Mr. Johnson, your message was so challenging. You talk about the Lord just like the men in the Bible, as if he is right with you.
11: Well, young lady, I'm glad that you were challenged by my message. The Lord is with every believer. His Holy Spirit leads us and makes us feel God's presence.
8: I see. Well,
11: Are you having problems with your relationship with the Lord?
8: I'm not sure that I have a relationship with him. I hear all of the students talking about it, but I don't really understand. I was raised up going to church, and I've always volunteered to work there. I've even been baptized 3 times just to make sure that I'd done it right.
11: What's your name, young lady?
8: It's Mary Jane.
11: Well, Mary Jane, being raised in church and getting baptized won't give you a personal relationship with Jesus Christ. You must be born again by the Spirit of God. Then you know for sure he's always with you.
8: I don't know if that's ever happened to me.
11: If you don't know, you'd better make sure.
3: As the preaching continued, my convictions grew, and I just had to make sure that I was saved. So I prayed.
8: Okay, Lord, if I don't belong to you and you want me to, please do something special. Have the speaker give an invitation.
12: I feel led to do something we don't normally do in chapel. This is a Christian college, and you wouldn't be here if you weren't already Christians. But if there is someone here who doesn't really know Christ as his or her personal Savior, please raise your hand. Oh, would that young lady with the raised hand please stop by my office after chapel?
4: Mary Jane, it isn't unusual for someone to grow up in a Christian home and assume they're a Christian. But God doesn't have any grandchildren. Each person must confess their sin to God and receive Jesus Christ personally as their Savior in order to become a child of God. You know all the fundamentals of the faith, right?
8: Yes.
4: Well, we'll go over them anyway so you can know that you belong to God. Number one, God says we're all sinners.
8: Romans chapter 3, verse 23.
4: For all have sinned and come short of the glory of God. And what is the penalty for sin?
8: Death.
4: Correct. Romans chapter 6, verse 23 says, "For the wages of sin is death, but the gift of God is eternal life through Jesus Christ our Lord." So tell me, Mary Jane, what have you done to deserve salvation?
8: Nothing. It's a gift from God.
4: Right again. Ephesians chapter 2, verses 8 and 9 are clear. For by grace are ye saved through faith, and that not of yourselves. It is the gift of God, not of works, lest any man should boast.
8: I believe all that.
4: Then why don't you kneel right now and settle everything with God?
3: I prayed that day and received new life in Christ. Immediately I felt his presence within me, and I have never had a doubt about my salvation. My college years were delightful. Every year there was a missions conference with booths all over the gym. I hung around the one for inland China.
4: Still thinking of China, Mary Jane?
8: Yes, God called me there.
4: You know, China is now closed to Western missionaries.
8: Maybe that will change.
4: It's a very difficult field. My brother and his wife were martyred there several years ago.
8: I know.
4: The work goes on, but it's underground now. And the church is still growing there.
8: The gates of hell shall not prevail against it.
4: Yes, but life would be very difficult for you in China, Mary Jane.
8: My whole life has been difficult.
4: There's the medical problem and the language difficulty. I'm afraid no reputable mission board would send you there.
8: Well, surely I could be useful.
4: Yes, but the difficulties and concern for your welfare would outweigh the advantages.
3: By my senior year, I knew he was right, and I made plans to join the workforce after graduation. But looking for a job was not easy. I found that most employers took one look at me and decided that I couldn't perform the tasks, while others considered hiring me because they felt sorry for me. I was devastated. Finally, I was hired by a firm that knew my abilities because my mom had worked there. I struggled with self-pity. It took over my heart. I decided my shaking head and difficult speech would make people think I was crazy. I didn't want them to think that all Christians were crazy, so I should withdraw from God's work. I prayed.
8: Lord, I'm doing the work of your kingdom more harm than good because of the way I am.
3: About that time, my mother gave me a book by Eugenia Price, who was writing unshackled dramas, and I finished the book in one sitting. Hungry for fellowship, I called, and they invited me to a weekly meeting.
13: Oh, glad you're here. Would you like to meet the others?
8: Oh, I don't know. I better explain you. The reason that my head shakes is that...
13: Mary Jane, I already know. I'm a doctor.
8: Oh, well, then you probably know. I'm not crazy, even if my head does shake.
13: Crazy? Who thinks that?
8: Well, people could.
3: I explained my idea of keeping my Christianity a secret, which seemed noble to me, but she saw right through my self-deception.
13: You won't like this, Mary Jane, but I think you're feeling sorry for yourself. You've given Christ everything you are, but you're not willing to give him what you are not. When we surrender to him, we have to make it complete. Give him our strengths and infirmities, both, and trust his promise that all things work together for good for them that love God. Does that make any sense, Mary Jane?
8: I'm afraid it does.
3: Self-pity has never gotten hold of me since. My life was filled to the brim with a full-time job in a department store and additional responsibilities with a worldwide Christian organization for which I flew to other cities. I was nearly 30 years old when God brought someone into my life who would change everything, ultimately leading me into the work I'd always longed for, but exposing another self-delusion.
2: We'll hear the conclusion of Mary Jane's extraordinary testimony next week. Meanwhile, listening friend, if you are like Mary Jane with unrealized dreams, we have good news. Jesus came to give you life and life more abundantly. 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Whatever is holding you back, he will set you free. 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The Bible says in Acts Chapter 2, verse 21, "And it shall come to pass that whosoever shall call on the name of the Lord shall be saved." 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

0: let us hold fast the profession of our faith without wavering. For he is faithful that promised. 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Hebrews chapter 10, verses 23 through 25. 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
1: Fred, why do you have a camera on your hat?
2: This is the S-Best 2000, salvation by electroshock therapy. This camera sees everything you're doing. This microphone hears everything you're saying. If you do or say anything contrary to the Ten Commandments, it'll give you a shock that'll curl your toes.
1: So what's the point?
2: By wearing this hat, you will keep the Ten Commandments, causing your life to be so holy that God will let you into heaven. 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
1: That's not going to work.
2: I've been working on this for 5 years. I mean, 2 years. Okay, 2 weeks. 2 weeks already.
1: That must hurt.
2: Yeah, but it kept me from lying, and I remain holy before God. Well, sort of.
1: Fred, you're only changing your actions. In order to get into heaven, your heart has to be pure. And the only way to do that is to ask God to forgive you. Why bother with the S-Best 2000?
2: Because I am highly concerned with the salvation. Okay, I'm trying to make a buck here.
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Matthew 15, verses 22 and 23. And behold, a woman of Canaan came out of the same coast and cried unto him, saying, Have mercy on me, O Lord, thou son of David. My daughter is grievously vexed with the devil. But he answered her not a word. And his disciples came and besought him, saying, Send her away, for she crieth after us. This is a sad verse to me. The disciples should have been helping this lady plead her case, not dismissing her. It says the disciples came and besought Jesus, saying, Send her away, for she crieth after us. Are people, especially those who are different than you, and by that I mean people of a different race, a different level of health, different standards of behavior, or different socioeconomic class, are they a bother and a pain in the neck to you? Or are people, any people, an opportunity for you to help? I oftentimes need an attitude adjustment along these lines. How about you? People who are different, something to think about.

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2: Consecrated to God. If I'm His, it's for His service. Whatever He wants me to do, wherever He wants me to go, it doesn't matter. He doesn't need my approval. He just needs my allegiance. He just needs my obedience. See, and that's where we're supposed to live.
3: You're listening to a portion of a message preached at International Baptist Church, Dumaguete, by Pastor Randy DeMoven. Consecrated. Once for all, we are consecrated in Christ. Love ought to be the strong cord that keeps us devoted to Him when we are tempted to quit from being a living sacrifice.
2: A soldier who's enlisted. He's under his commanding officer. Right? A soldier enlists in the Army, Navy, whatever branch of military. But he offers himself, he enlists, and now he's under the command of someone. You know that commanding officer can send him on missions, and he doesn't even know where he's going? You know, sometimes the soldiers are just told to pack up, and they're going to get on, you know, and they have no idea exactly sometimes where they're going to go, or who they're going to fight. They're just going to follow orders because that's their job, is to follow orders. They don't have to know everything. They're in service. That's their duty. And for us, consecrated to God, if I'm His, it's for His service. Whatever He wants me to do, wherever He wants me to go, it doesn't matter. He doesn't need my approval. He just needs my allegiance. He just needs my obedience. See, and that's where we're supposed to live. It was George Whitefield who said, "I give myself to be a martyr for Him who hung upon the cross for me. I have thrown myself blindfolded, and I trust without reserve into His almighty hands. He died for me. I owe Him everything, and I'll go blindfolded. I trust Him." Someone has said, full consecration may in one sense be the act of a moment, and in another the work of a lifetime. It must be complete to be real, and yet if real, it is always incomplete. A point of rest, and yet perpetual progression. What do I mean? To be consecrated is both. It is that once, you can say there's a time where I've become consecrated, but yet I'm never fully consecrated, I never finish. It's a progression that just continues. I can be fully committed and mean it, yet it is proven over time. It's not one and done, but it's one and doing. Right? I give myself, but that's not the end of the story. And here's where I think I can help you tonight. I give myself, I recognize myself as consecrated to Him, devoted to Him, dedicated to Him, but that's not the end. That's part of it. That's the start. But consecration's ongoing. It's progressive. It means I give myself, but now I keep doing. I remain there. Again, like the sacrifice on the altar. You don't get on the altar and say, "Okay, I'm here for sacrifice. All right, I'm done," and get off the altar. It's permanent. You put yourself there, and your life is over. You don't go back to life once you're a sacrifice. Right? And in the same way, when I realize I'm consecrated, I'm one with the One who died for me. His blood is on my ears, my thumb, my toes. Man, I'm all the way connected with Him. I'm not consecrated. And you and I need to realize that I'm already His.
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4: Genesis 22:14 says, "And Abraham called the name of that place Jehovah Jireh, as it is said to this day, in the mount of the Lord it shall be seen." Jehovah Jireh means Jehovah will provide. Our God provides for His people what they need. He provides what we need in His Son, Jesus Christ. By nature, I am wretched and miserable and poor and blind and naked, but Jesus is my truth. John 14:6 says, "Jesus saith unto him, I am the way, the truth, and the life. No man cometh unto the Father but by me." From the beginning, as soon as the serpent entered the Garden of Eden and opened his mouth, man has been lied to. This deceit comes from his own heart, but also from the devil himself. Jesus had some pretty harsh words for those who resisted the truth, and especially for those who tried to keep others from knowing the truth. One day he spoke to some Pharisees these words, "Ye are of your father, the devil, and the lust of your father ye will do. He was a murderer from the beginning, and abode not in the truth, because there is no truth in him. When he speaketh a lie, he speaketh of his own, for he is a liar, and the father of it." Jesus said that the devil is the father of lies. He is very good at it, very convincing, and many have been led astray by him and his demons. Man can hear lies so many times, and the same lies repeated, that not only do they believe them, but they will think the truth is a lie when they hear it. Notice the words of Jesus in the very next verse, "And because I tell you the truth, ye believe me not." They had believed so strongly their lies that they could not bring themselves to believe the truth when it was staring them right in the face. So many are being brought up with false teaching today. They are sincere people, but believing lies, and many are spreading lies. We must work together to help them to see the truth. God has not left us without light. For those who seek to know the truth, truth can be found. We needed truth, and God provided Jesus Christ, our truth.
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John 10:10, Jesus said, "I am come that ye might have life, and that ye might have it more abundantly." 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The answer is Jesus Christ, His death, burial, and resurrection. 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
1: And not be afraid that other people know who your God is, or what church you go to, or what you believe, what's right, and what you believe is wrong. You don't go to school to preach sermons against drinking and smoking. That's not why you're there. They don't need to hear that from you. But if you have opportunity to share the gospel with somebody, that's what they need to hear from you. You need to be a witness.
2: 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Stand for, not against. When facing challenges in life, don't forget the reason why you started. Others around you might not follow God as they have been taught, but keep standing.
1: I went to public school. It wasn't easy to take a Bible every day and walk around with a Bible. And I didn't hide it in my backpack. I took my Bible, and I didn't put it in between my science book and my math book. I put my Bible on the outside. I did it on purpose that way, not because I was trying to show off. It's because I realized one day if I'm hiding it, then I'm ashamed. But on purpose, because I was not ashamed and didn't want to look ashamed, and I just felt if I tried to cover it up, I thought, why would I be ashamed of that? That's the whole thing. I'm bringing it because I'm not ashamed of God. I'm not ashamed of God's word. And so I put it on the outside. When I got to my desk in a classroom, I didn't just, quickly put my Bible underneath the chair with the other books, in the little rack underneath the chair. I left it on my desk. Whatever I had, I had my Bible there. And that got attention, I promise you. Other students teachers would walk, between the desk and the classroom and stop at my desk and look down. Like, what is that book on your desk there? I didn't preach sermons. Bless God, sir! I didn't do that. I really didn't make a scene. I just wasn't ashamed to have a Bible. I would talk to other students between classes, say, hey, I'm going to have a Bible study at lunch. If you had a certain teacher was going to let me use a classroom there during the lunchtime, I would try to invite other students to have a Bible study. I had a few. But you know what was frustrating? I'd go to teenagers that went to the same church with me on Sunday. We went to the same high school together, but they wouldn't come to a Bible study. They were with their worldly crowd at school. They didn't want to associate with me, the guy they went to church with. A lot of them just assumed like nobody knew that they knew me, because my reputation at school was, here's the holy roller guy over there. He's the Bible thumper. John thinks he's John the Baptist or something here, I watched the girls that they'd wear their skirts and dresses on Sunday or some teen activity, but at school they'd be wearing their pants or shorts. I saw it, and I remember the frustration, thinking, man, why don't they stand for rights? They act like they do on Sunday, but on Monday or Tuesday and Wednesday, you wouldn't know they're a Christian. I remember the frustration with that, and I wasn't perfect. Far from it. But I believe that we ought to take a stand for God. You young folks, you're going to have to just choose. And not be afraid that other people know who your God is, or what church you go to, or what you believe, what's right, and what you believe is wrong. You don't go to school to preach sermons against drinking and smoking. That's not why you're there. They don't need to hear that from you. But if you have opportunity to share the gospel with somebody, that's what they need to hear from you. That you need to be a witness. You live a good life, they won't understand your standards. They won't understand why you don't do certain things that they do. They won't understand why you don't dance. They won't understand why you don't listen to their music. They won't understand why you don't go to the parties. They won't understand all of that. It's not your job to make them understand all of that. They'll never understand all of that unless they get saved first. And so that's your goal, to try to share the gospel. But if you take that stand, you'll help someone else be encouraged.
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0: Everybody is excited about Avogadro's number. You've probably been sitting there today thinking about Avogadro's number, haven't you? Did you know Avogadro's number is really big? It's 6.02 times 10 to the 23rd. That means you put 23 zeros after the 6.02, and it's a huge number. Did you know if you had Avogadro's number of pennies and gave them equally to all the 6 billion people on the earth, everybody would be a trillionaire? Avogadro's number is really, really big. Did you know if you had that many sheets of paper and stacked them up, you could go all the way to the moon and back about 20,000 times? Avogadro's number. Boy, that's a lot of things. God had to make a lot of things to make Avogadro's number. You say, wow, that's big. Did you know if you have 1 tablespoon of water, you have Avogadro's number of water molecules in there? 6.02 times 10 to the 23rd. Did you realize every one of those water molecules is identical? Every one of those water molecules is doing exactly what God created it to do? Did you know that took a whole lot of care for God to do that? Have you ever tried to make two things the same? You have a hard time. But God made all things like that the same, beyond human comprehension. Boy, did you know God spent a whole lot more time making you than he did a water molecule? Did you ever think he had everything under control when he created you? Did you think he had something for you to do and he created you to do it? Are you doing it? This is Pete Cowling.
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there. 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I am part of the King's Daughters Sunday School class, taught by our very own Mrs. Randy DeMobile every Sunday morning at 9 a.m. I love this class because aside from learning more about God's Word, I get to spend time with our pastor's wife as we pray together, laugh together, and eat together with coffee. 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

A gulf from earth to heaven was so vast no one could span, but because

0: Genesis 22:14 says, "And Abraham called the name of that place Jehovah Jireh, as it is said to this day, in the mount of the Lord it shall be seen." Jehovah Jireh means Jehovah will provide. Our God provides for his people what they need. He provides what we need in his Son, Jesus Christ. By nature, I am wretched, miserable, and poor, and blind, and naked. But Jesus is my wisdom. 1 Corinthians 1 verse 30 says, "But of him are ye in Christ Jesus, who of God is made unto us wisdom and righteousness and sanctification and redemption." How important it is for us to have wisdom. Wisdom is knowing how to do something. It is having the wits or the knowledge to make something or to make something happen. You could say that wisdom is the skill that one has. Without wisdom, so much good would not be done. But there is also wisdom not worth having, wisdom that is worldly. James 3:14 says, "But if ye have bitter envying and strife in your hearts, glory not, and lie not against the truth. This wisdom descendeth not from above, but is earthly, sensual, devilish." The wisdom of this world only leaves men with strife and bitterness. James said it is sensual and devilish. We don't know how to live until we have the wisdom that comes from above. James 3:17 says, "But the wisdom that is from above is first pure, then peaceable, gentle, and easy to be entreated, full of mercy and good fruits, without partiality and without hypocrisy." Oh, the change that comes into our lives when we gain the wisdom from above. We can be pure with that wisdom. We can know how to have peace with that wisdom. We can learn to be gentle with that wisdom. We can be easily entreated with that wisdom. We can be full of mercy and good fruits with that wisdom. We can be fair and just and not two-faced hypocrites with that wisdom. How much better life is for us and those around us with the wisdom that comes from God. We needed wisdom, and God provided Jesus Christ, made unto us wisdom.
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0: Why do people love International Baptist Church? Just ask them, they will tell you.
1: I love International Baptist Church because this is the church that showed me how to be saved according to the scriptures. This is the church that I found my wife, and I have a happy family, happy children. This is the church that helps me how to walk with God and have strong and sweet relationship with God.
0: Come find your reason to love IBC.

0: When we see those changes, it kind of makes it more obvious that, hey, they're following Christ. They want to follow after the Word of God and obey the Word of God. They want to live a life that's pleasing to God. And they're making changes in their life because they're following Christ. At least that's the appearance. That's good.
1: You're listening to a portion of a message preached at International Baptist Church, Dumaguete, by Pastor Randy DeMovo. Are you going somewhere? When you become saved, a great change occurs within. You must continue to grow and walk with the Lord until we reach our full stature in Christ.
0: All of those things matter. They're all important. But those are not the goal in themselves. You've not reached your destination just because you make those changes in your life. Ladies, you've not arrived to what God wants you to be just because you wear a dress. You young folks, listen to me. You didn't arrive where God, all that God cares about, just because you gave up worldly music and you only listen to good, godly, Christ-honoring music now. That's not the end goal. That's not the finish line. That's not the victory mark. These are only indications who you are following. And when you start going back on any of these, it's an indication that you've stopped following, right? The fact that, you know, if one of you men used to wear, you know, your sister's jewelry and you know, you got into mama's jewelry box and was wearing mama's earrings and necklaces and bracelets and sissy, putting mama's hair coloring in and all that kind of sissy stuff. And dressing, you know, wearing your sister's clothes, pink and something. And well, you got saved and you started going to church and boy, you took the earring out and you got rid of the world's music and you can make all those changes and that's wonderful. That's not the end goal. But when you start doing that and we start seeing those changes, because those of us who are in leadership or even brothers and sisters in Christ who care about you, they rejoice to see those changes in your life. Make a big deal about it when those changes are made. Why? Because those are just indicators of who you're following. When we see those changes, it kind of makes it more obvious that, hey, they're following Christ. They want to follow after the Word of God and obey the Word of God. They want to live a life that's pleasing to God. And they're making changes in their life because they're following Christ. At least that's the appearance. And that's good. And that's why when the girl who stopped wearing pants and started dressing modestly, and then she starts going back the other way, that's an indicator that she stopped following Christ. Those are just indicators. Those are not the goals in life. They're just indicators to kind of show what direction someone is or is not going. Now, I'm not taking away from that righteousness and all of that. All of that's included, but righteousness doesn't matter to the person who's not following Christ. Right? So those are indicators. What's the motive behind your decision? All those are indicators. But when you stop following, even if you don't start back all the things you quit before, you've still gone back to what you were before because there's only two directions you can go, his way or your way. Right? So a person who they get saved and they start growing and they're making changes and they're following after God and boy, it's so evident they're doing right. They get rid of these different sins in their life and they're taking on new things and they're doing good. But then they stop. They've arrived. They think that I'm not what I used to be. I'm good now. And they think that's the whole goal of the Christian life is just to stop doing those things. But that's not the goal. That's not the end goal. But what happens is a lot of people, they get here where they're not who they used to be, but they become who they used to be. They may not go back and start doing all the things they used to do, but they've gone back to who they used to be when they stop following. Either you're a follower or you're not a follower.
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0: Did you ever wonder what time it is? Did you know what time it is depends on where you look? Did you know there are 24 time zones going around the Earth? Did you know even now the sun is rising somewhere? Daylight is going across the surface of the Earth at about 1,000 miles an hour at the equator. Did you know it's always sometime, somewhere? Did you know the light that you see at the sun right now left the sun 8 minutes ago? That means in your present, you are seeing 8 minutes of history on the sun. Right now is 8 minutes ago on the sun. Depending on which star you look at, you could be seeing something 100 years old, and you're hearing it right now. Right now for you is 100 years ago on some star. Somewhere right now, creation is taking place. If you get out far enough, you could see it happening. Did you know somewhere right now, if you were far enough out in space, you could see Adam taking a bite of that apple? Did you know somewhere out in space you could see Jesus on the cross right now? Did you know right now is what God sees all the time? In our present, God sees it all. Even as you sin right now, He hears Jesus on the cross saying, "Father, forgive them, for they know not what they do." Maybe we should praise God for light and the message it conveys to God right now. This is Pete Cowling.
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1: 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I love IBC because of the passion for souls. And I love IBC because of my pastor and the people of God.
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0: Did you ever wonder how the universe got here? There's only two possibilities, creation and speculation. And the speculators would like to say they don't like creation because if it was created, somebody had to do it. And they don't like thinking about that somebody. And that, they think that the universe has always been here. However, they got some problems. Did you know in 1913, Vestal Slipher was looking at planets and stars in the universe and noticed they were moving away from the Earth at speeds up to 2 million miles per hour. How did he know that? Well, you have to believe in the redshift. The redshift is due to the Doppler effect of a moving light source. If the light source is moving away from us, the light will be redder than it's supposed to be. If it's moving toward us, it will be bluer than it's supposed to be. And Vestal Slipher said, everywhere I look, the universe is expanding. And pretty soon all the scientists were looking at that and saying, wow, the universe is expanding. Everybody goes, did you know if things can't expand forever, they have to start? Oh my goodness, start. That implies creation. Scientists didn't like that. But anyhow, it was looking that way. In 1917, an unrelated event, Albert Einstein published his equations on general relativity. William de Sitter, a Dutch mathematician, immediately used these equations to get a mathematical solution which predicted the expanding universe. When Einstein found out that someone had used his equations to explain an expanding universe, he got upset. He said to admit such things is senseless. Why is it senseless? Because if the universe is expanding, it had to start expanding, and that requires creation. And so then they get into the Big Bang Theory for creation. I'm real happy with the Big Bang Theory. I think God spoke, and bang, it happened. Glory to God that we have a creator that put it all together and started it in motion. This is Pete Cowling.
1: Paul wrote in 1 Corinthians 12, verse 1, "Now concerning spiritual gifts, brethren, I would not have you ignorant." Several times in the New Testament, the Apostle Paul and even Peter voiced their concern that believers not be ignorant. There are some things worth knowing. Let me give you something worth knowing. Paul wrote in Romans chapter 7, verse 18, "For I know that in me, that is, in my flesh, dwelleth no good thing. For to will is present with me, but how to perform that which is good, I find not." Something worth knowing is our state by nature. You and I are born with a sin nature. Because of this nature, there is no good thing in our flesh. That means that we cannot bring about good by or through our flesh. Our flesh is sinful, and it will always lead us toward sin, not toward God. If we know this, then we can be as Paul spoke of us in Philippians chapter 3, verse 3, "For we are the circumcision, which worship God in the Spirit, and rejoice in Christ Jesus, and have no confidence in the flesh." We do not put confidence in our flesh, because we understand that our flesh will not choose good. Knowing our sinful state by nature, we should deny the flesh any control in our lives. We should not allow the flesh to lead us in our spiritual life, or you will not be spiritual, but worldly. Those who do not know their true nature by birth depend too much upon their own self to do better, be better, and hope to find favor with God through the works of their flesh. It makes all the difference when we know the truth about ourselves and stop trusting in ourselves and instead place our trust in Jesus Christ, who does not have our nature, but the divine nature. That's something worth you knowing and worth you helping others to know. Something worth knowing is our state by nature.
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0: Paul wrote in 1 Corinthians chapter 12, verse 1, "Now concerning spiritual gifts, brethren, I would not have you ignorant." Several times in the New Testament, the Apostle Paul and even Peter voiced their concern that believers not be ignorant. There are some things worth knowing. Let me give you something worth knowing. In Romans chapter 5, Paul wrote of our justification by faith and how that it gives us peace with God. Then he goes on to say in verse 3, "And not only so, but we glory in tribulations also, knowing that tribulation worketh patience, and patience experience, and experience hope. And hope maketh not ashamed, because the love of God is shed abroad in our hearts by the Holy Ghost, which is given unto us." It is worth knowing that tribulations work patience, patience experience, and experience hope. Knowing first that we are justified and having peace with God, we can face tribulations and trials in life. Our tribulations are not allowed to destroy us. They do, however, work to produce something in us that is good. When trials come, it forces us to be patient. We must endure and not quit. As we continue on, that is, learn to be patient, we gain experience. Experience gives us confidence, hope, that is, we have a greater expectation for what is to come. No matter the trial, God is greater. And if we can stay faithful, we can see the trial pass and God give the victory. With this knowledge, we can face whatever comes our way and not quit. Something worth knowing is that tribulations work patience, patience experience, and experience hope.
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0: You're God's chosen, set apart to shine for His glory. So live boldly as a child of God.
1: Amen.
0: Your light's not shining if you're putting under a bushel.
1: Right.
0: Don't want anyone to notice. Let it shine. We don't need to cower. We're on the winning side. Have you understand that tonight? We're on the right side. We're on the right foundation. All other ground is seeking sand. But we found the solid rock. We're on it.
2: 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For the saved, God has brought us out of darkness and into the light. We should be a light in this world through our obedience to the Word of God.
0: He said, we're supposed to let our light so shine before men that they may see our good works and glorify our Father, which is in heaven. So we're light. He's brought us into His light. Out of darkness. You're not supposed to still be in the dark. Come out from among them and be ye separate, saith the Lord. He's called us out to be holy, peculiar, special to Him. You're God's chosen. Set apart to shine for His glory. So live boldly as a child of God. Your light's not shining if you're putting under a bushel.
1: Right.
0: Don't want anyone to notice. Let it shine. We don't need to cower. We're on the winning side. You understand that tonight? We're on the right side. We're on the right foundation. All other ground is seeking sand. But we found the solid rock. We're on it. Right? We don't need to cower. We don't need to apologize for being a Christian. I'm sorry you're not one. I feel sorry. Don't feel sorry for me that I'm a Christian. I feel sorry for you. Amen? Boy, all the benefits we have as believers, the world's missing out on. We're not trying to keep it from them. They reject Him. It's available, but they reject Him. And they'll pay for that later. We shine by our obedience to Him. You want to shine for God? That's why you were called out of darkness into His marvelous light. You're going to sing His praises, make His praises known. Obedience.
1: Amen.
0: That's how we do it. When the rest of the world is disobedient, we stand out as a sore thumb. Obedient. That's who we're supposed to be. Well, everyone else is doing that, but we don't. We do this because this is obedience. Well, you know, everybody lies about that. We don't. We tell the truth. Well, everybody cheats in that area. We don't. We're honest. Yep. Well, Pastor, and everyone, you know what they'll say? That you're a fool, etc. Guess what they called Christ? What they called His disciples? You're in good company. But see, it's our obedience that causes us to shine. And just like they rejected Christ, they'll reject us and say, hey, you know, not that person, he's weird. She's weird. It's okay. You're on the solid rock.
1: Amen.
0: They rejected Him, but you found Him. We don't walk as children of darkness. We're the children of light. Look at verse number 10. He says, which in time past, speaking about us, were not a people, but are now the people of God, which had not obtained mercy, but now have obtained mercy. What a great change. Amen.
1: Amen.
0: We got saved. What a great change took place in our life. We were once outsiders. But now we're God's people through mercy, through His mercy. We don't deserve it, but He's merciful, merciful to us. And we are now, what a great change. We were so far from mercy before, but now we're embraced by it. Never forget you were lost, but God's mercy made you His. Oh, stay humble.
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And some 36 years ago, the Lord placed his omnipotent hand on the shoulders of the most unworthy country boy and called him from his single-row cultivator into the ministry of preaching the unsearchable riches of Christ Jesus. And surely, he has led us safely along and been more than our heart ever had a right to expect. Sometimes on the mountain,

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Psalm 84:2. My soul longeth, yea, even fainteth for the courts of the Lord. My heart and my flesh crieth out for the living God. Whenever I get to thinking that I'm getting to be a decent Christian, it helps to read this verse and check and see if I have the same attitude as the psalmist. According to the book of Acts, God bought the local New Testament church with his blood. He calls it the house of God, the pillar and ground of the truth. Dr. Jack Hyle said that faithful church attendance may be the single most important aspect of the Christian life, because it's at church where we get reminded to do all of the other aspects of the Christian life. So, how is your relationship to a local church? Do you need to increase your faithfulness? Add a service to whatever you're doing now. Come on down. We need your presence at the next service. Something to think about.

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0: Why do people love International Baptist Church? Just ask them. They will tell you.
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0: Come find your reason to love IBC.

0: Why is that? Because there is something inside of us that says, I want to know who created me. I want to know who made me. I want to satisfy that longing, that curiosity. And this morning, can I just ask you, whose image are you?
1: You're listening to a portion of a message preached at International Baptist Church, Dumaguete, by Pastor Randy DeMova. Whose image? We were made in the image of God, but because of sin, His image was broken. But we can rejoice, for that Christ came to redeem us back.
0: And we're supposed to give to God. God's given you His emotions. That's why you feel love, because God is love. You feel anger sometimes? You think God ever feels angry? Sure He does. There is such a thing called the wrath of God. The Bible says, be angry and sin not. It's not wrong to get angry. We can get angry about the right things. We can get angry about sin. We can get angry about injustices. We can get angry, but we're not supposed to sin when we get angry. There's some things that we shouldn't get angry about. But see, sin has hurt us. Sin has taken what God has impressed on us. Boy, you take a coin that's brand new, just came off the mint. Boom. Shiny, perfect coin. But then it goes into circulation. That coin right there, I say, hey, do you think that's a new coin? You look at that, you say, no, that is definitely not a new coin. It's dirty, scratched up. There where there's supposed to be ridges, it's smooth. They're smooth away now. And you say, no, that's not a perfect coin. It's not in mint condition. There are people who collect coins. And the value of that coin, has it been in circulation or not? Has it ever been used or not? Is it in good condition or not? Is it all scratched up or not? Now the problem is sin has taken what God made in His image, a perfect man, a perfect woman, and sin has scuffed it up, scratched it up, dirtied it up to where it's, yes, you can still, if you clean it a little bit there and you look real close, yeah, I can tell who it belongs to, but man, it sure doesn't look as good as the day it was made. And I say to you that even though we've sinned, we still have God's image on us. We're still in the likeness of God. We have His emotions. We know the difference between right and wrong. Hey, if somebody steals from you, if somebody takes something that belongs to you, you would say, that's not right. Well, how do you know that's not right? Well, the Bible tells us. What about places where they don't even have a Bible? They've never heard the name of Jesus. Do you think they know that stealing's wrong? Sure they do. How do they know that? Because God has put His image. God has stamped His laws, if you will, in our hearts. God has taught us that. You know, no one had to teach you that from the Bible, that stealing is wrong. You know stealing is wrong. God has put that in you. But sin causes you to do it anyway. You hear these stories sometimes about children who have been adopted. Maybe at birth they were born and mom and dad couldn't take care of them. Mom and dad didn't want them maybe. And so they gave them

0: But it says, I want to know who created me. I want to know who made me. I want to satisfy that longing, that curiosity. And this morning, can I just ask you, whose image are you?
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2: Did you know that your life consists of time? In one direction, the future goes on and on and on. In the other direction, the past goes all the way back behind you. But the present just goes by blip. How does the present go by? It goes by as a blip. Wouldn't it be foolish if we just lived for the blip? What can we do with the present? How about this? Why don't we use the present to plan the future so we'll enjoy the past, because memories are eternal. Let's resolve to make good ones. In 1 John chapter 3, verse 16, the Bible says, Hereby perceive we the love of God, because he laid down his life for us. And we ought to lay down our lives for the brethren. You don't have to lay down your life all at once. You can do it minute by minute. In the present. Did you know your life is time? What are you going to do with it? How are you going to spend it? On yourself or others? Boy, maybe, just maybe, you ought to work on spending it the right way, because you surely can't save it. Right now in the present, are you making some kind of eternal memories? Do you know, 40 years ago, I decided to make my memories at Hiles Anderson College. Most difficult decision I ever made. Scared to death. I wonder what would happen. People thought I was foolish to leave Tennessee, to take a pay cut and go to unaccredited Bible college. Wonder what's happened. Well, it says in the Bible in 1 Corinthians 2:9, Eye hath not seen nor ear heard, neither have entered into the heart of man the things that God hath prepared for them that love him. Why don't we work today to make sure our words and our deeds are spent on the present correctly, showing someone that we care about them and that we love them. This is Pete Cowling.
3: 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For God sent not his Son into the world to condemn the world, but that the world through him might be saved. John 3:16 and 17. God loves you, my friend, and Jesus came to die on the cross to pay for your sins and save you from the penalty of sin, death in hell. 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What is the mind of Christ? Prayerfulness. Luke 6:12 says, And it came to pass in those days that he went out into a mountain to pray, and continued all night in prayer to God. Prayerfulness is not praying one time, or even once in a while, but it is a life that is marked by prayer. Prayerfulness is a life filled with prayer, a life that is empowered by prayer. Some may think it strange that Jesus, being God, would have a need to pray. Whether he needed it or not, he did. And if for no other reason, to be an example to his followers that their strength was not going to come from this world,

0: or their own flesh, but from their heavenly Father. On so many occasions, his disciples either knew he was praying or they were praying with him. They recognized the importance of prayer in Jesus' life, so much that one day they made a great request of him in Luke chapter 11, verse 1. And it came to pass that as he was praying in a certain place, when he ceased, one of his disciples said unto him, Lord, teach us to pray, as John also taught his disciples. Lord, teach us to pray. There are many things that they could have asked Jesus to teach them. They saw him work many miracles. They heard him preach many sermons. They witnessed his interactions with men, women, and children. But they didn't ask him to teach them how to do those things. But his prayer was something that they didn't see themselves replicating as easily as other areas. Lord, teach us to pray. Prayer is one of the hardest things we do in the Christian life. It is the reason so few Christians actually pray. They say they believe in prayer and even ask others to pray for them, but they engage personally in so little prayer. If Jesus Christ, God in the flesh, believed it necessary to pray, how can you and I not understand our need to pray? Prayer requires that you make time for it. Everything else in life will compete with prayer. Your self-reliance will push away prayer. You need to convince yourself of your need for prayer and make it a priority in your life. No prayer, no power. We are to have the mind of Christ. That mind includes prayerfulness.
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0: Why do people love International Baptist Church? Just ask them. They will tell you.
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Are you ever at a loss for what to pray to the Lord? Try this. As you read your Bible, mark the prayers that the people in the Bible prayed, and you copy them and pray them also. For example, Psalm 51:15. O Lord, open thou my lips, and my mouth shall show forth thy praise. Pray that prayer. Psalm 54:2. Hear my prayer, O God, give ear to the words of my mouth. How about Psalm 90, verse 12? So teach us to number our days that we may apply our hearts unto wisdom. Pray Bible prayers back to God. Also, pray for Bible items. God commands you to love? Well, pray for him to help you love. He commands you to tell the world what he said? Pray for the ability to do that. That's what the apostles did in Acts 4:29. They said, And now, Lord, behold their threatenings, and grant unto thy servants that with all boldness they may speak thy word. Prayer is simply one way of talking to the one who loves you more than you can comprehend. Simply talk to your daddy. His ear is tuned in to your voice. Something to think about.

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1: This is A Light for Your Pathway, the daily reading of a proverb. All scripture portions are from the King James Version of the Bible. And now, today's proverb. Today's Light for Your Pathway comes from Proverbs chapter 16. The preparations of the heart in man, and the answer of the tongue is from the Lord. All the ways of man are clean in his own eyes, but the Lord weigheth the spirits. Commit thy works unto the Lord, and thy thoughts shall be established. The Lord hath made all things for himself, even the wicked for the day of evil. Every one that is proud in heart is an abomination to the Lord, though hand joined in hand. He shall not be unpunished. By mercy and truth iniquity is purged, and by the fear of the Lord men depart from evil. When a man's ways please the Lord, he maketh even his enemies to be at peace with him. Better is a little with righteousness than great revenues without right. A man's heart deviseth his way, but the Lord directeth his steps. A divine sentence is in the lips of the king. His mouth transgresseth not in judgment. A just weight and balance are the Lord's. All the weights of the bag are his work. It is an abomination to kings to commit wickedness, for the throne is established by righteousness. Righteous lips are the delight of kings, and they love him that speaketh right. The wrath of a king is as messengers of death, but a wise man will pacify it. In the light of the king's countenance is life, and his favor is as a cloud of the latter rain. How much better is it to get wisdom than gold, and to get understanding rather to be chosen than silver? The highway of the upright is to depart from evil. He that keepeth his way preserveth his soul. Pride goeth before destruction, and an haughty spirit before a fall. Better is it to be of an humble spirit with the lowly, than to divide the spoil with the proud. He that handleth a matter wisely shall find good, and whoso trusteth in the Lord, happy is he. The wise in heart shall be called prudent, and the sweetness of the lips increaseth learning. Understanding is a wellspring of life unto him that hath it, but the instruction of fools is folly. The heart of the wise teacheth his mouth, and addeth learning to his lips. Pleasant words are as an honeycomb, sweet to the soul, and health to the bones. There is a way that seemeth right unto a man, but the end thereof are the ways of death. He that laboreth for himself, for his mouth craveth it of him. An ungodly man diggeth up evil, and in his lips there is as a burning fire. A froward man soweth strife, and a whisperer separateth chief friends. A violent man enticeth his neighbor, and leadeth him into the way that is not good. He shutteth his eyes to devise froward things, moving his lips he bringeth evil to pass. The hoary head is a crown of glory, if it be found in the way of righteousness. He that is slow to anger is better than the mighty, and he that ruleth his spirit than he that taketh a city. The lot is cast into the lap, but the whole disposing thereof is of the Lord.
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0: Our land needs healing. It is not sound. It's not healthy. This world is sick. Sin brings about nothing good. The prayer of every Filipino ought to be for God to heal your land. I live here. I pray for it. I'm saying we need to pray for God to heal our land.
1: You're listening to a portion of a message preached at International Baptist Church, Dumaguete, by Pastor Randy DeMova. His people. God paid a price for us. We are His people, and the way that we live in this world ought to reflect who our Father is.
0: God claims a certain group of people as His people. If my people, which are called by my name, shall humble themselves and pray and seek my face and turn from their wicked ways, then will I hear from heaven and will forgive their sin and will heal their land. Now God says, I want to heal their land. I want to forgive sins. God says, I want to do those things for my people. But when my people have gotten into wickedness and they're filled with pride and arrogance and they won't listen, He says, I can't help them like I want to. But if my people will humble themselves and pray and seek my face. What does it mean to seek God's face? It means to seek God's approval. I was watching one of my daughters last night. It was a long night. They were getting fidgety. Hard to sit in a seat that long. Some of you adults have that problem too. And she started coming up here climbing. And I'm sitting over here, and I didn't want to interrupt the skit, but I'm watching her, and I'm just, you know what I was waiting? I was waiting for her. She never did it. But I was waiting for her to look my direction. Because I knew if I could just make eye contact with her, she could tell by my face that she needed to go sit down. But she never looked over. Finally, I got my wife's attention over here, pointed to her because she was looking this way so my wife could get her attention. But I knew if I could just make the eye contact, my kids who sit down here know it. If I'm sitting there and they're goofing around, sometimes I'm staring through the pulpit there. See, I sit here, I can see right through there. But I can sit here and I can watch through the, and I see. And you know what? If they see me, if they make that eye contact, I just have that look. It's the countenance. It's the face that speaks a lot. I don't have to say, hey, sit down, stop. I don't have to say anything. I just have to look. And they know. Huh? You know what I'm talking about? Some of you still get scared. I'm not even your father. You get worried about the look. One of our ladies one day, Pastor, don't look at me like that. Just like what? You guilty of something? Yes. The wicked flee when no man pursueth. To behold the face of God is to say, you know what? I want to make sure God approves of what I'm doing. I'm looking for approval from God. Like, is this okay? I look to see if God's smiling and shaking his head like it's all right, or if God's Now, it ought to matter to us. I want to do what I know God is going to smile about and be happy about instead of saying, well, I probably shouldn't be doing this, but... Well, if you shouldn't be doing it, don't. If you don't know God's going to be pleased, don't do it. But God said, if you're my people, humble yourselves. Stop being so proud and thinking you know everything and that you're always right and your way is okay. It doesn't matter what the Bible says. Doesn't matter what the pastor says. Doesn't matter what my mom and dad, what do they know? You don't know so much. And when it comes to God, you don't know anything. Humble yourselves. He's right. You're wrong. Our land needs healing. It is not sound. It's not healthy. This world is sick. Sin brings about nothing good. Prayer of every Filipino ought to be for God to heal your land. I live here. I pray for it. I'm saying we need to pray for God to heal our land.
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Matthew 11, verses 28 through 30. Come unto me, all ye that labor and are heavy laden, and I will give you rest. Take my yoke upon you and learn of me, for I am meek and lowly in heart, and ye shall find rest unto your souls. For my yoke is easy, and my burden is light. These are very famous verses which have been a great comfort to many people. However, I think there are some misconceptions about these verses. Number one, nowhere does Christ say that he'd eliminate our burdens. Number two, he simply said that we're to come to him and he'd give us rest, specifically a rest for our souls. Number three, in fact, he said he'd add more to our burdens. He tells us to take his yoke unto ourselves also. Listen, God is not as interested in changing the circumstances around us as he is in changing us in our circumstances. He'll use our current situations to teach us something. If your circumstances are bad right now, pay extra attention to the heavenly teacher so that you'll learn your lessons quickly, and maybe you'll then get out from under the load. Something to think about.

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0: wait until the end of Job's life before you make your judgment. But you know that's true about everybody. Before you judge somebody, let's wait till the end of their life. Before we condemn someone to death, let's let them finish living their life. There could be a great change coming. We just don't see it yet. We don't know. We don't know what God's doing. You know, if you start reading the book of Job, and at some point you can say, oh man, that's horrible, and close the book early and not realize at the end what God does for Job.
1: You're listening to a portion of a message preached at International Baptist Church, Dumaguete, by Pastor Randy Dumova. Be patient. To overcome life's challenges, we need patience. We hear of the patience of Job, and his life should encourage us not to quit, but to go all the way to the end.
0: So the first prophet that James, the pastor of the church in Jerusalem, is writing, and the first illustration or prophet he gives to them as an example is Job, and he talks about the patience of Job. Now, the secret of Job, and you read the book of Job, it is a book that's, you got to be careful as you read the book of Job. You have to always pay attention to who's talking. Who's doing the talking right now? There's a lot of wonderful sayings in Job, but they're not all accurate. You got to pay attention. Who's doing the talking? But the secret of Job is looking at his life from beginning to end. You have to look at the whole life of Job to understand Job. You can't just look at one part. You can't just look at the beginning. You can't just look at where everything fell apart and make a judgment there. You have to judge the whole life to understand Job. Right? When we talk about Job, it's the whole life. You can jump into his life at any point and try to make a judgment, but you'll be incorrect in your judgment until you read all the way to the end, and then it makes sense what happened to Job. In other words, wait until the end of Job's life before you make your judgment. But you know that's true about everybody. Before you judge somebody, let's wait till the end of their life. Before we condemn someone to death, let's let them finish living their life. There could be a great change coming. We just don't see it yet. We don't know. We don't know what God's doing. You know, if you start reading the book of Job, and at some point you can say, oh man, that's horrible, and close the book early and not realize at the end what God does for Job. You know, his friends came and prejudged him. But what you'll find is that if Job had quit before the end, he would have missed out on the happiness that came through enduring with patience. When we read Job, yes, he went through a whole lot of trouble. He lost his health. He lost his children. He even lost, you know, the faith of his wife and looking at, you know, is this worth it or not? Just curse God and die, Job. Just get it over with. Put yourself out of this misery. You know, not understanding what God was doing. Maybe herself even wondering, why is this happening to him? His friends, so-called, came and they started questioning, hey, Job, what'd you do wrong? This is something, you must have done something bad for all these bad things to happen to you. He didn't do anything bad. He wasn't being punished. But they didn't know that. They didn't know what God was doing. They had no idea. If you didn't have the first chapter of Job to read and know why it was happening, you would think the same thing. Man, he must have done something wrong for all these bad things to happen to him. If you didn't know about the conversation the devil had with God about Job and how God said, hey, have you considered my servant Job? God's the one who brought him up. It wasn't even the devil's idea. It was God's idea. Whew. But if you didn't know that, you'd say, oh man, Job must have been a bad guy. But if he had quit, he would have missed out on the joy and the happiness that came at the end. And that's why James says, hey, consider or you let Job be an example to you.
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Isaiah 2:22, the Bible states, "Cease ye from man, whose breath is in his nostrils, for wherein is he to be accounted of?" Did you wake up this morning and thank God for the air? Were you surprised that it was there? Aren't you glad the government doesn't have to supply it? Did you thank God that it was 19% oxygen? It's always that way. Did you thank God that the pressure was about 14.7 PSI? It's always that way, not situational. Did you thank God for reminding you to breathe 20,000 times today? We take all that for granted, but we're fearfully and wonderfully made. Did you ever ask yourself, why did God make us so we had to breathe? If we didn't have to breathe, we wouldn't need any deodorant. We wouldn't drown. Let me see if I can explain this to you. Right now, take a deep breath and hold it. A breath is accomplished by tightening the intercostal muscles, elevating the rib cage, lowering the diaphragm, and thereby enlarging the chest cavity and allowing air to be forced in. That 14.7 pounds per square inch is what does it. Now, without letting your breath out, say, "Praise the Lord." Oh, you couldn't do it. This time, take a deep breath and you can let it out. Say, "Praise the Lord." Take another deep breath. Say, "Thank you, Jesus." Take another deep breath and say, "I love my radio station." It's amazing how that works. I wonder if God had that in mind when he wrote Psalm 150, verse 6, "Let everything that hath breath praise the Lord. Praise ye the Lord." Wonder how often you're supposed to praise God. Wonder how often you're supposed to take a breath. Let's pray. Thank you, Lord, for the air that you supplied, for the ability that you give us to use it, and that we might use it for your glory. Amen. This is Pete Cowling.

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1: 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What is the mind of Christ? Pleasing. John 8:29 says, "And he that sent me is with me. The Father hath not left me alone, for I do always those things that please him." Pleasing is bringing gratification to another. That is, to do what causes pleasure to someone else. For Jesus, his concern was that everything he did was what he knew was pleasing to his Father. Jesus wasn't living for his own happiness, but for the joy that he could bring to his Father. He wouldn't entertain doing anything that he believed would bring grief to the Father. The relationship between Jesus and his Father is the relationship that he brings us into. If we are to enjoy the relationship and experience the full benefit of that relationship, as Jesus did, then we too must live to please the Father. That means that you and I must become aware of what does and does not please him. What is and is not pleasing to the Father must be learned in his word, the Bible. How can you know what is pleasing to God if you do not pay attention to what God has spoken? He has also given us his Spirit, who knows the mind of God, so that he can lead us to do what is pleasing to God the Father. Before salvation, we could do nothing that pleased God. None of us are saved because we found a way to please God. But he was pleased with Jesus Christ, and through Jesus Christ, we can bring pleasure to God. Hebrews 13:20 says, "Now the God of peace, that brought again from the dead our Lord Jesus, that great shepherd of the sheep, through the blood of the everlasting covenant, make you perfect in every good work to do his will, working in you that which is well-pleasing in his sight, through Jesus Christ, to whom be glory forever and ever. Amen." Doing God's will is pleasing in his sight. We should seek to know and to do his will. John said in 1 John 3:22, "And whatsoever we ask, we receive of him, because we keep his commandments and do those things that are pleasing in his sight." It is possible to please God, to do those things that are to him pleasing. In fact, it is the reason all things, including man, were created for God's pleasure. One day we will bow before him on the throne and sing together, "Thou art worthy, O Lord, to receive glory and honor and power, for thou hast created all things, and for thy pleasure they are and were created." We are to have the mind of Christ. That mind includes pleasing. Should we deny God what he is worthy of?
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0: 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In fact, you cannot know God apart from His Word. 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
1: Sa pagmamakakta kay para dili ta makontrahan sa tong pamilya, makapamakakta para wala maglagot sa toa, pero dili yun ang may rason. 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
2: There is always a situation where we have to have a white lie. Just to protect, example, a friend. Anyway, it's not a sin to do white lies.
3: For me, mo matter siya sa situation. We'll say ka ng bagay, conscious yung asawa, like, anong mambugbogan ni siya. So if ever nitago siya ni mo, niya, honest juga nga pagka-person ni mo, ding itugan. So for me, depends sa situation, good ang white lies, mo apply siya.
4: I'm not saying that it is good, but if it helps on the situation to make it easier for you or others, and it would be great.
5: If honest kay kang pagka-person, naamang ko'y times nga makasakit kag tawo, mudritso kag tell sa iyang appearance, and mas okay na lang pod para ma-better ang person, di ba, ma-compliment isang diridyo tino.
0: Don't go away! Coming up, we will see how God's Word answers that question.

A little while ago, we asked the question, is it okay to tell a white lie? We heard many answers, but the Bible should be our authority for every question. This is Theo Amante with the Bible answer to that question. Well, the Bible says in Titus chapter 1 verse 2, in hope of eternal life, which God, that cannot lie, promised before the world began. The Bible tells us that God cannot lie, and we shouldn't tell a lie. A white lie is a lie that you tell someone to avoid hurting their feelings. We call this a white lie because it seems harmless or even small when compared to other lies. But let's look to God as our example. If God ever lied in one area, that would be enough reason to doubt Him. He could lie in other areas as well. Our faith rests upon God and His Word. We can believe in every promise that God makes because He cannot lie. In Hebrews chapter 6 verse 18, in which it was impossible for God to lie, God has never been caught lying. Not one time has God justified lying. However, God has been accused of lying in the Bible. In Genesis chapter 2 verse 17, God told Adam in the Garden of Eden that if he would eat the fruit of the tree of knowledge of good and evil, thou shalt surely die. Listen to what the serpent, Satan, says to Eve in the garden. In Genesis chapter 3 verse 4, the serpent said unto the woman, ye shall not surely die. A direct lie from the devil. Look at what the Bible calls Satan in John chapter 8 verse 44. Ye are of your father the devil, and the lusts of your father ye will do. He was a murderer from the beginning, and abode not in the truth, because there is no truth in him. When he speaketh a lie, he speaketh of his own, for he is a liar, and the father of it. Satan is called the father of lies. So we see that lying does not come from God. It comes from the devil. Nothing good can come out of lying, because it is not of God. As saved children of God, we need to be more like our Heavenly Father and speak only the truth, not like the father of lies, the devil. If someone I trust lies to me, I have reason to suspect that he might lie to me in other areas. When you are caught in a lie, you lose credibility and trust. You need to be real and sincere. Even though you wish to protect yourself or someone else, think of the cost. Covering sin with another sin makes things worse. Situational ethics relies on the now without thinking of the long-term consequences. Base your decisions on right rather than thinking of what the outcome will be. No matter what the situation, no matter what the circumstance, we need to learn the biblical principle that it is never right to lie. We often hear, honesty is the best policy. For the Christian, however, honesty is the only policy. God never gives us permission to lie. The Bible says it is better to suffer wrongfully for right than for wrong. In 1 Peter chapter 4 verse 16, yet if any man suffer as a Christian, let him not be ashamed, but let him glorify God on this behalf. Is it okay to tell a white lie? The Bible says, God never lies, and we shouldn't tell a lie. Keep tuning into the station for more help from the Bible, because the Bible has the answer.

And they overcame him by the blood of the Lamb, and by the word of their testimony, and they loved not their lives unto the death. Revelation 12:11. 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

God's answer for how to deal with false accusations. Deuteronomy chapter 19, verses 16 through 20. If a false witness rise up against any man to testify against him that which is wrong, then both the men shall stand before the Lord, before the priests and the judges, and the judges shall make diligent inquisition. And behold, if the witness be a false witness, and hath testified falsely against his brother, then shall ye do unto him as he had thought to have done unto his brother. So shalt thou put away the evil from among you. Basically, it says that if I

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0: Gravity's the great stuff. Did you know without gravity, we could only jump once for joy? Did you know without gravity, we'd be space cases? Wonder what gravity really is. Did you know without gravity, the moon wouldn't go around the Earth? The Earth wouldn't go around the sun, and the whole universe would be in trouble without gravity. My hero, Isaac Newton, said to speak of gravity in the absence of God is absurd. I really like gravity. I've read that scientists have concluded if the gravitational constant in our universe varied by one part in 10 to the 40th, our universe could not exist. 10 to the 40th. My wife says, Pete, what does that mean? So I said, Frida, if you had 10 to the 40th teaspoons of water, that would be enough water to form 420,000 million million Earths. That's a lot of them. That's in one teaspoon. And if you missed that count by one teaspoon, the universe would be doomed. God had to be very careful when he created the universe. Was God careful when he created you? Did you ever complain about your state in life and how God made you? Did you ever think about that God picked out the parents you have and the place you were born and the time you were born? Maybe, just maybe, the same God who carefully crafted the gravitational constant carefully crafted you. The Bible says in Psalm 139, verse 13, For thou hast possessed my reins, thou hast covered me in my mother's womb. I will praise thee, for I am fearfully and wonderfully made. Marvelous are thy works, and that my soul knoweth right well. My substance was not hid for thee when I was made in secret and curiously wrought in the lowest parts of the earth. Thine eyes did see my substance, yet being imperfect. And in thy book all my members were written, which in continuance were fashioned, when as yet there were none of them. How precious also are thy thoughts unto me, O God! How great is the sum of them. Maybe, just maybe, we should believe it when we read 1 Peter chapter 5, verse 7, when it says, Casting all your care upon him, for he careth for you.
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1: Why do people love International Baptist Church? Just ask them. They will tell you.
2: I love IBC because we have a pastor that encourages us to do what is right. And also, I love IBC because we are reaching people with the gospel locally. It's not just that, but also around the world, because IBC loves missionaries.
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0: Morning, Miss Jenkins. Any messages for me?
1: Yes, Mr. Evans. Clyde called. He can't make the meeting. God called. He wants you to get a hold of him. Bob can't have lunch, and Jim says there's a problem with the Brax account.
0: Wait, what was that?
1: The numbers don't add up.
0: No, before that.
1: Oh, Bob can't have lunch. He's allergic to seafood.
0: No, before that. Something about God?
1: God called. He wants you to get a hold of him.
0: God called?
1: Yes.
0: On the phone?
1: Yes, he's been trying to get a hold of you, and you haven't responded to any of his messages.
0: Well, I've been busy.
1: Of course, sir.
0: Well, I have been. I've been at meetings, important ones.
1: This is God. You should return his call.
0: Did he leave a number?
1: I don't think God has a number. I think it's more like one of those voice-activated things. You pray and the line is open.
0: Did he say what he wanted?
1: Just a reminder that he's still there, and he's hoping you will get in touch with him soon.
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4: Hello, this is Jaylene Flores. 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He is my defense. 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
5: Philippians 2:5 tells us, "Let this mind be in you, which was also in Christ Jesus." What is the mind of Christ? Resignation. Luke 22:41 says, "And he was withdrawn from them about a stone's cast, and kneeled down and prayed, saying, Father, if thou be willing, remove this cup from me. Nevertheless, not my will, but thine be done." Daniel Webster defines resignation as quiet submission to the will of providence, submission without discontent, and with entire acquiescence in the divine dispensations. This is a Christian resignation, meaning it is the willing surrender of one's will to God's will, not with reluctance, but with contentment. Jesus was nearing the cross and crucifixion upon it. Prior to that, he would face the betrayal of one of the men he had just spent 3.5 years with, a man he had trusted. He would be arrested, falsely accused, endure a sham trial, beaten without mercy by Roman soldiers, mocked and ridiculed by his own countrymen, spat upon and cursed by the people he came to save, stripped of his clothing and nailed to a cross of wood to hang in humiliation as people stared at him. Worse than all of that, the Father, too holy to look upon sin, would turn his back upon his own Son as Jesus became sin for all men and tasted death for all men. The eternal dying. The horror of it. Yet it was the Father's will, and for Jesus nothing mattered more. He was resigned to do the Father's will, even if it meant death. Philippians 2:8 says, "And being found in fashion as a man, he humbled himself and became obedient unto death, even the death of the cross." Could it be said of you that nothing matters more than the Father's will? We are to have the mind of Christ, and that mind includes resignation.
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0: When she was born, doctors said the woman in this story would never walk. And yet she went to her high school graduation wearing 4-inch heels. And they said she would never talk. Yet today she is a public speaker whose words encourage others. Many people born with her disabilities would have given up, but she didn't, because her heart and mind and life were unshackled. From Chicago, we bring you Unshackled, dramatizing true life stories before a live audience, produced by Pacific Garden Mission. What does it take to transform a life from despair to hope, from aimlessness to purpose? Well, folks at Pacific Garden Mission know the secret. Many of them have been there. So they welcome every guest with joy, eager to share the good news. For more than 125 years, the mission has been a haven in downtown Chicago. The doors have never closed, thanks to the financial gifts of friends who give that others may find new life. Daily, more than 700 men, women, and children receive nourishing food, clean clothing, medical and dental care, and a safe place to sleep, and all free while they learn about a new life. Pastors and counselors introduce them to the one who makes all things new. And now for broadcast around the earth, here's program number 2710 in the series Unshackled, the program that makes you face yourself and think.
1: Mr. Duggan, you have a tiny baby daughter, but I don't expect her to live. 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
2: Come on, Mary Jane, you can do it. Honey, try just a little bit harder. That's it. Oops. 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She can do it. That's a big girl. I knew you could.
3: Mother, I've been accepted at Northwestern Bible School. I'm going to be a missionary to China.
0: Last week, we heard how the woman in our story was born with cerebral palsy, but because of her parents' faith and encouragement and her own hard work, she learned to walk normally, speak understandably, and then go on to college. In this conclusion of her testimony, Mary Jane Pontaine will describe the extraordinary way her life unfolded. This is her true story from the classic files of Unshackled.
4: This is how I sound to myself when I'm thinking, not the strained voice you hear when I speak. I worked hard to improve my speech over the years, hoping to be a missionary to China, but a wise college professor dissuaded me from the idea because of my disability. So after I graduated, I worked for a large department store in Chicago. When my father died, I was 29, still living at home and content with working full-time and serving a worldwide Christian organization part-time.
2: How was your dinner last night?
3: It was a setup.
5: A setup?
3: They're trying to get me interested in a guy who lives in Spokane.
2: That's a bit far for dating, isn't it?
3: Well, they asked if I would be willing to write him.
2: Well, there's no harm in that.
3: Well, he has cerebral palsy, too. But he's a Sunday school superintendent, and he has a printing company.
2: Good for him. What's his name?
3: Bud Pontaine.
2: Give him a chance, Mary Jane.
3: People are always trying to fix me up with some guy in a wheelchair. I don't need that.
2: This man could be a good friend, Mary Jane.
3: Maybe. At least he works.
4: A few months later, Bud wrote me a letter, and I discovered that he was as active and useful in society as I was. At first, I deliberately didn't answer his letter. I didn't want to seem interested. But our letters gradually became more frequent and personal. More than a year went by before Bud wrote my mother. Curiosity overwhelmed me as she read.
2: Are you reading over my shoulder?
3: What does he say?
2: This is my letter, and it's private.
3: What What are you doing?
5: I'm getting under the table so you can't read my letter.
3: Mother!
5: Patience, dear. Oh, my goodness.
3: Oh, what does he say?
5: He's asking my permission to ask you to marry him.
3: Really? Oh, he hasn't mentioned marriage to me.
5: Well, he wants my permission first. What a good thing to do. I'm impressed, Mary Jane.
4: In Bud's previous letter to me, he'd asked me to pray about what the Lord has in the future for us, and he signed it, Love, Bud. So I was elated to learn of his desire to marry me. In late March 1962, Bud took a train to Chicago, and we saw each other face to face. We dated every night for 5 nights, and then he proposed by pulling a note out of his pocket.
3: A treasure hunt? I have to find my engagement ring?
6: It's hidden somewhere in the house.
3: Oh, what fun! Mother, did you know about this?
5: Yes, I think it's a splendid idea.
6: You've had to work hard all your life to get what you wanted. Why should your engagement be any different?
3: The first clue, a place of wisdom. Oh, that's easy, the Bible. Oh, Bud, it's beautiful.
6: When would you like to have the wedding?
3: June?
6: Would the 23rd be okay? That's my parents' wedding anniversary.
3: That's wonderful.
6: Let's call and tell them.
4: Our marriage was a perfect match. I moved to Spokane and learned the printing business, all of it. I ran the presses and did much of the bookkeeping, but two can't live as cheaply as one, so Bud took a job at the paper mill and I ran the print shop alone. Then I got pregnant, but miscarried, so Bud sold the printing business. After that, I worked part-time.
6: What did the doctor say, Mary Jane?
3: He confirmed it, Bud. I'm pregnant again.
6: I hope we don't lose this one.
3: I'm trying to be careful.
6: I'm glad we sold the print shop. Maybe that was too much for you.
3: Oh, the doctor said that I should be able to bear a child.
6: We have to put our trust in the Lord. He knows what's best.
3: Do you ever ask him to heal you?
6: I did in the past.
3: Sometimes I still ask him to heal me, but he has other plans.
6: You wouldn't have met me if God had healed you.
4: My second pregnancy, like the first, ended in miscarriage. How my heart ached. Then a few months later, my doctor called.
7: Mary Jane, I'm in the nursery of the hospital here. I have a baby boy, 5 days old, who I think belongs in your home. Are you interested?
3: You mean we can adopt him?
7: Yes. His mother is very young and unmarried.
3: Of course I'm interested. Oh, let me ask Bud.
7: Okay, if he's interested, you need to get a lawyer right away to start the paperwork.
3: Thank you, doctor. Thank you. Bud, there's a baby boy that we can adopt at the hospital.
6: If there is any chance that he will not be allowed to stay, I don't want to. Bring him in the front door.
3: He says yes, doctor.
4: 3 days later, after moving the paperwork past a lawyer, a social worker, and a judge, we picked up our son Tom at the hospital. 6 months later, the adoption was final, so the mail-order bride became an instant mother, and a sweeter child I have never known. When he was 3, I developed the worst case of the flu I've ever had, so I finally went to the doctor.
8: You say you've been throwing up a lot.
3: Every day, doctor.
8: How long has this been going on?
3: Several weeks.
8: You should have come to me sooner.
3: Is it bad?
8: You're pregnant, Mary Jane.
3: I am? Oh, that's wonderful.
8: Now, I want you to take it easy from now on. Let's see if we can bring this one to full term.
4: God gave us a beautiful daughter, and our family was complete. Our children were growing, and Bud and I were extremely happy. 2 years after our daughter's birth, I went to my gynecologist for a regular checkup and learned some alarming news. I told Bud when he came home from work.
6: Mary Jane, you've been so quiet. Is something wrong?
3: Yes. I went to see my gynecologist today.
6: Are you pregnant again? That's...
3: No, Bud. My doctor found a lump on my breast. He thinks it's cancer.
6: Oh, my... What did he suggest?
3: I have an appointment to see the surgeon.
6: We'll get through this together, honey. The Lord will help us.
4: I did have cancer, and a few days after my visit with the surgeon, I had surgery. I awoke to learn that I had gotten a mastectomy. But I knew that my appearance wouldn't affect our marriage. Bud loved me long before he saw me. My surgeon didn't recommend any further treatment, so I returned to our normal lifestyle. 6 years later, Bud and I began seeking a way of serving missions somewhere. We applied to Puerto Rico as support people for a mission project, but we were turned down. Then Bud injured his foot and was laid off from his job.
6: The doctor thinks I should go on disability?
3: Maybe he's right. At least until you're able to work again.
6: I hate to do that. I think a person should work as long as they can.
3: I agree. But right now, you can't. And we have children to think about.
6: All right, I'll do it. But I'm gonna keep looking for work. I know God has something for me.
4: Some months later, Bud went to Colorado Springs for a job interview with a print shop and also applied for a position with another ministry while there, and they accepted him. We enrolled the children in school for a month while we lived in a cabin the ministry provided, and I helped Bud in the print shop. We moved to Colorado in February 1977 and raised our support in less than a year. At last, we were working in ministry, and Bud went off disability. I became active in the Cerebral Palsy Association, giving talks in schools about our physical malady. Then in 1979, we faced another trial.
0: And we'll hear about that trial in just a moment. Don't ever feel that you have to face a crisis alone. We are connected to one another and to God through prayer. And we count it a privilege when you ask us to pray for whatever concerns you. 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And please include your address.
9: So, how are you feeling, Mary Jane?
3: I feel great, Doctor. I'm ready for whatever this day holds.
9: Now, what did the other surgeon say to you after your cancer operation?
3: He told me to go home and enjoy my children.
9: Do you know why he chose not to offer you treatments after your surgery?
3: No.
9: Well, the records indicate that they thought you'd die very shortly after the surgery, so there was no need.
3: Well, it's too late now. I think I'm still alive.
4: Well, I thought, here we go again. The biopsy concluded the cancer was operable, so I had my second mastectomy. Having cerebral palsy didn't mean that I'd be immune to other diseases, but it prepared me for many challenges. The surgery and the follow-up treatments were successful. We enjoyed our children and tried not to feel that they were extra special because they were ours, but one day our daughter told me about one of her classes.
10: Mom, the teacher read us a story today about a boy who had cerebral palsy.
3: Oh?
10: Only he called it cerebral palsy. I raised my hand and corrected him.
3: Good for you.
10: He said, well, if you know so much about it, why don't you tell the class? So I did.
3: What did you tell them?
10: That it's not inherited or contagious. It's an accident of birth and can happen to anyone. It doesn't mean you're mentally handicapped. It just means your muscles don't move like other people's. I told the class both of my parents have cerebral palsy, and I'm very proud of them.
3: Well, I'm very proud of you, Susan.
4: Both our children had graduated when Bud retired in July 1989. His goal was to work for the Lord longer than he had worked at any other job, and he did by 6 months. Doctors discovered that he had liver cancer shortly after he retired. 3 months later, he had surgery. His recovery was very slow and tedious. After a month in the hospital, he came home.
6: It was very difficult having to learn to walk again.
3: Well, they took half of your stomach. Maybe you can eat more now and never concern yourself about getting fat.
6: Yeah. Now I can eat all the meat and potatoes I want without worry. I should interview for commercials.
4: Bud decided not to take radiation or chemotherapy treatments, so we continued to do the things that had always occupied our time. We enjoyed the work of the ministry and visits with relatives and friends until we noticed that Bud had turned a cute color of yellow. We returned to the hospital.
6: How hard do you want me to fight this, Mary Jane?
3: Oh, fight as hard as you can, Bud. But remember where you're going.
6: I'm in the Lord's hands no matter what happens.
3: I know.
6: I've had a good life and I'm ready to go home.
3: Do you want to be buried in our plot in Spokane?
6: No, you plant me right here.
3: I'll miss you so much, Bud.
6: You'll always have the Lord and the children.
4: My husband died in January 1990, and his memorial service was a celebration of his life in Christ. I was almost 60 years old at the time. Both our children had their own careers by then, so I lived alone. I was still active with the Cerebral Palsy Association, giving public awareness talks in schools. At one of our meetings, before Bud's death, I got better acquainted with a young man whose twin girls had cerebral palsy. We often had coffee afterward.

0: Positions, isn't it?
1: And the Lord is there for every one of them. Hello?
2: Hi, Mom. How's everything?
1: Oh, fine. My house guest and I got through the first week.
2: What did you teach him so far?
1: How to do the laundry, how to clean the bathroom, how to cook breakfast.
2: Oh, pretty basic.
1: He was humiliated in school. Kids put chewing gum on his crutches and locked the bathroom doors so he couldn't get in.
2: Oh, that's cruel.
1: That's human nature without Christ.
2: You're pretty brave to help him, Mother.
1: He doesn't know the Lord. That's the main way to help him. My house guest stayed with me 4 months, during which time he learned how to live on his own. We had some challenging conversations about everything from cooking to personal hygiene, but the heart of my outreach to him was to share my faith and the love of Jesus Christ for him.
3: I got my first paycheck, Mary Jane. I'm ready to get my own place.
1: We still need to work on budgeting and using a checking account.
3: I'll figure it out.
1: Steve, the Bible has wisdom about work and money. Read it every day, and you won't go wrong.
3: I can't afford the time.
1: You can't afford not to. Life begins with knowing Jesus.
3: He never healed you.
1: His grace is sufficient.
3: It's not enough for me.
1: He died for your sins. Isn't that enough? The Bible says, "For God sent not his Son into the world to condemn the world, but that the world through him might be saved."
3: I guess I need a miracle. Then I might believe.
1: The miracle is new life. The Bible says, "If any man be in Christ, he is a new creature. Old things are passed away. Behold, all things are become new."
3: Then why do you still have TP?
1: Jesus speaks to this in John 9, when he and his disciples come upon a blind man. It says, "As Jesus passed by, he saw a man which was blind from his birth. And his disciples asked him, saying, 'Master, who did sin, this man or his parents, that he was born blind?' Jesus answered, 'Neither hath this man sinned, nor his parents, but that the works of God should be made manifest in him. I am here to do the work of God, despite my CP. However, I will have a perfect body when I get to heaven, Steve. Will you be there with me?"
3: "Sure, why not?"
1: "Because you've not received God's precious gift of salvation through his Son. Jesus said, 'I am the way, the truth, and the life. No man cometh unto the Father but by me.'"
4: In 1992, my ministry partner and I were invited to a conference in Fort Riley, Kansas. There I met others in ministry to the disabled and shared my passion for teaching and reaching out to them. A few months later, at another conference in Spokane, I talked with a man who I had met in Kansas.
5: "I enjoyed the workshop you led, Mary Jane."
1: "Thank you."
5: "So the young man who lived with you is now doing well on his own?"
1: "Yes, but he hasn't received Christ yet."
5: "God's word doesn't return to him void."
1: "Oh, yes, I know."
5: "Mary Jane, we'd like you to pray about going with our first team headed for Nigeria this fall."
1: "Me?"
5: "Yes. At the meeting in Kansas, I heard you express your passion for this ministry, and I was uncertain. But now, after listening to you, I can see how persuasive and effective you are."
1: "What would I do there?"
5: "You'd be going as a teacher trainer."
4: This outreach to Nigeria turned into an outreach to Ghana, West Africa, where I taught several sessions. In the following years, I went to Poland, Romania, the Ukraine, Cuba, and Peru. All this at an age when most people retire. But God had an even bigger surprise in store for me. I had just returned from my 6th trip to Ghana when the phone rang.
6: "Mary Jane, it's John. Are you tired of traveling?"
1: "Oh, no!"
6: "How would you like to go to China next month?"
1: "Well, let me think about that."
4: Yes, yes, yes!

0: this will be our first outreach there. And the airline that's flying the wheelchairs over is offering 2 free round-trip tickets, and 1 is for you.
1: And all those times I prayed for God to heal me, if he had, I wouldn't be going there now. I went to China in the year 2000. We made many friends there and laid the foundation for future trips. Although I'm 72, I plan to return as often as the Lord allows. God is faithful. The Bible says in Psalm 37, verse 4, "Delight thyself also in the Lord, and he shall give thee the desires of thine heart." I can testify that God wants to fulfill your dreams as much as you do. Trust him with all your heart.
2: 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As Mary Jane said, new life begins with knowing Christ personally. The Bible says in John chapter 1, verse 12, "But as many as received him, to them gave he power to become the sons of God, even to them that believe on his name." 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

0: Hello, this is Emerson Ubas. I am in Adult Sunday School class taught by Brother Jumar Makalisang every Sunday morning at 9 a.m. I love Sunday School in IBC because of its practicality and very helpful. Makatabang kaayo. 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
1: Hello! 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
2: Truth is very valuable. You wouldn't want to pay much for error, but you want to pay for truth. Searching for truth. Wonder where you can find it. You say, well, how can I find truth? Well, let's see. If you say, I just need the facts. If you looked up the definition for fact, it would say that which is done, a deed, or a thing that really happened, or it would say reality and truth. So a fact is defined in terms of truth. Good. So now you look up truth. In the dictionary, it says truth is a fact or reality. Do you see a little bit of circular logic here? We got a fundamental problem. Our basic building blocks of fact and truth are all tied together. It takes a whole lot of faith to believe in these things. Did you know we all live by faith? If someone says, I believe that's a fact, they already express faith when they use the word believe. And so ultimately, everything starts with faith. There's no such thing as scientific facts. We just by faith make observations and build our lives on them. It takes faith to believe facts to establish truth. Since it all starts with faith, let's bypass the dictionary to find out what it's all about in one verse. Jesus saith unto him, I am the way, the truth, and the life. No man cometh unto the Father but by me. So if you want to know what truth is, it's Jesus. This is Pete Cowling.
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0: 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Just ask them, they will tell you.
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0: Have you thanked God for water today? Water is one of the most exciting molecules that God created it. You know, a long time ago, two hydrogen atoms and one oxygen atom did exactly what God created them to do. They did it without question. They did it without compromise. They formed water, and there was a tremendous release of energy. It was not new revised version water. It wasn't condensed version water. It was not modern version water. The water molecules always formed exactly the way they were supposed to. I wonder how they knew to do that. Did you know water molecules aren't very smart, yet they do exactly what God created them to do? The water molecule always forms with a 118-degree kink in that. That makes it a polar molecule. That means it expands when it freezes. That means the ice is on top of the lake to protect the fish that are under it all winter long. It's amazing. It always happens just the same. In 18 grams of water, that's about 6/10 of an ounce, there are 6.03 times 10 to the 23rd molecules. My wife says, Pete, no one understands numbers like that. So this is how I explained it to her. I say, Frida, perhaps there were 6 billion people on Earth, and they were counting out water molecules at 1,000 molecules per hour. How long would it take 6 billion people to count out that many molecules? Exactly 11 million years. Did you know God made lots and lots of hydrogen atoms and lots of oxygen atoms? And they all turned out just right. Have you ever tried to make two things in a row just right? What attention to detail. What quality control. Have you thanked God for His quality control? Have you thanked God for His attention to detail? Maybe, just maybe, He's exhibited some of that quality control when He put us here. Maybe, just maybe, we should be like some little molecules and do exactly what God created for us to do. This is Pete Cowling.
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2: May I ask you a serious question? Maybe the most important question you could ever be asked. It has to do with the reality of life and death, and what will happen to you when you die. Can you honestly say that you know for certain where you will spend eternity? Before you dismiss the question, I beg you, don't turn away from such an important matter. Would you consider for just a moment what the Bible, God's words to man, tells us? The Bible teaches us that in the beginning, God created the heavens and the earth. His power is so wonderful that all He had to do was speak, and things came into being. He created this world and everything in it. On the sixth day of creation, He made man and breathed life into man. God placed the man, Adam, and the wife that He gave him, Eve, into a perfect garden called Eden. They were free to enjoy the fruit of the garden. There was only one rule, to not eat the fruit of a particular tree. Their disobedience made them sinners, and because we are sons and daughters of Adam and Eve, we too are sinners by nature. Romans chapter 3 verse 10 say, as it is written, there is none righteous, no not one. Romans chapter 3 verse 23 tells us, for all have sinned and come short of the glory of God. We are all sinners. I do not say that to condemn you. The truth is, we are already under condemnation for our sin. I share this news with you because those in danger need to be warned. If you die as a sinner, the Bible is very clear that the penalty is separation from God, forever in the lake of fire and brimstone. Romans chapter 6 verse 23 begins with, for the wages of sin is death. Revelation chapter 20 verse 14 says, and death and hell were cast into the lake of fire. This is the second death. And whosoever was not found written in the book of life was cast into the lake of fire. As sinners, we do not deserve heaven. We cannot earn heaven, no matter how much good we try to do. We are already damaged by sin and that is damaged that we cannot repair or make right on our own. All men are sinners and all men must die because of sin. Romans chapter 5 verse 12, wherefore as by one man sin entered into the world and death by sin, and so death passed upon all men, for that all have sinned. Adam's sin has gotten all of us into a world of trouble, but just as his sin has damaged us all, there is one whose life can make us new and acceptable to God. That one man is Jesus Christ. Jesus Christ is God come in the flesh, born of a virgin, so that he would not be a son of Adam, but the Son of God. He is perfect and holy, and yet his life was given for us on the cross as our substitute. His death was the payment for our sin. Only he could make the payment for us because he had no payment to make for himself. Romans chapter 5 verse 8 tells us, but God commendeth his love toward us in that while we were yet sinners, Christ died for us. He made a full payment for your sin. And then after 3 days, Jesus arose from the dead. He conquered sin and death so that never again could it enslave us and take us to hell. Again, Romans chapter 6 verse 23 says, for the wages of sin is death, but the gift of God is eternal life through Jesus Christ our Lord. Eternal life is a gift paid for by Jesus. It's freely available to anyone who will receive it. The way to receive that eternal life is by believing. It is faith, not our works, that God exchanged for righteousness. The Apostle Paul wrote in Ephesians chapter 2 verse 8, for by grace are you saved through faith, and that not of yourselves. It is the gift of God, not of works, lest any man should boast. God takes our work out of salvation, so that we cannot depend on ourselves to be saved. We have a choice to accept or reject his offer of eternal life. Nobody can make the choice for you. Each man, woman, and child must decide for themselves if they will or will not be saved by believing on Jesus Christ. Jesus did everything for you. There is nothing for you to do but believe it. That belief is called repentance in the Bible. It is a change of mind or change of belief. Whatever it is you have been trusting, beside Jesus alone, cannot save you. You need to change your belief to be only Jesus. His death, burial, and resurrection alone can purchase your salvation. There is no church or religion that can save you. There is no amount of good works that can save you. There is no amount of money that can buy your salvation. Salvation is not based upon your race, finances, or education. Everyone has to get saved the same way, rich or poor, healthy or sick, wise or unwise. It is only through Jesus Christ that anyone can be saved. Acts chapter 4 verse 12 in our Bible says, neither is there salvation in any other, for there is none other name under heaven given among men whereby we must be saved. My friend, if you have made a decision to put your trust in Jesus only to save you, would you do that right now? We do not know when we will die, but we will die, and then it will be too late. Would you now accept Jesus Christ as your personal Savior? He loves you and wants to save you today. He did for you what you cannot do for yourself. Will you receive his gift of eternal life?
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0: This is A Light for Your Pathway, the daily reading of a proverb. All scripture portions are from the King James Version of the Bible. And now, today's proverb. Today's Light for Your Pathway comes from Proverbs chapter 17. Better is a dry morsel and quietness therewith than an house full of sacrifices with strife. A wise servant shall have rule over a son that causeth shame, and shall have part of the inheritance among the brethren. The finding pot for silver, and the furnace for gold, but the Lord trieth the hearts. The wicked doer giveth heed to false lips, and a liar giveth ear to a naughty tongue. Whoso mocketh the poor reproacheth his maker, and he that is glad at calamities shall not be unpunished. Children's children are the crown of old men, and the glory of children are their fathers. Excellent speech becometh not a fool, much less do lying lips a prince. A gift is as a precious stone in the eyes of him that hath it, whithersoever it turneth, it prospereth. He that covereth a transgression seeketh love, but he that repeateth a matter separateth very friends. A reproof entereth more into a wise man than an hundred stripes into a fool. An evil man seeketh only rebellion, therefore a cruel messenger shall be sent against him. Let a bear robbed of her whelps meet a man, rather than a fool in his folly. Whoso rewardeth evil for good, evil shall not depart from his house. The beginning of strife is as when one letteth out water. Therefore leave off contention before it be meddled with. He that justifieth the wicked and he that condemneth the just, even they both are an abomination to the Lord. Wherefore is there a price in the hand of a fool to get wisdom, seeing he hath no heart to it? A friend loveth at all times, and a brother is born for adversity. A man void of understanding striketh hands, and becometh surety in the presence of his friend. He that loveth transgression loveth strife, and he that exalteth his gate seeketh destruction. He that hath a froward heart findeth no good, and he that hath a perverse tongue falleth into mischief. He that begetteth a fool doeth it to his sorrow, and the father of a fool hath no joy. A merry heart doeth good like a medicine, but a broken spirit drieth the bones. A wicked man taketh a gift out of the bosom to pervert the ways of judgment. Wisdom is before him that hath understanding, but the eyes of a fool are in the ends of the earth. A foolish son is a grief to his father, and bitterness to her that bare him. Also to punish the just is not good, nor to strike princes for equity. He that hath knowledge spareth his words, and a man of understanding is of an excellent spirit. Even a fool, when he holdeth his peace, is counted wise, and he that shutteth his lips is esteemed a man of understanding. We trust that the power of God's Word on today's edition of Light for Your Pathway was a blessing. Tune in again to Light for Your Pathway.
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3: Here's another illustration that I use while soul winning. I use this one when I'm showing point number two, everyone deserves to go to hell. Almost everybody will admit that they've sinned. However, the thought that they are bad enough to deserve hell causes some confusion. Many people feel that their good deeds help to counterbalance their sins. Of course, that's completely false. The Bible says the wages of sin is death. I try to have them think of a situation where they would accept a drink that I would offer them. Maybe they're working on their yard in August and I offer them some lemonade, or they're shoveling snow in February and I offer them some hot chocolate. However, just before they accept the drink from me, I put just a few drops of rat poison into their drink. I then ask them if they'd still take the drink. Of course, they'll say they wouldn't take it, and I ask them, why not? It's 99% good and there's just a little bit of bad. I then explain that the little bit of bad cancels out all of the good in the glass, and such is the case with our sins. Whatever good we've done is canceled out by the bad we've done. Something to think about.

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0: We don't need all kinds of different ideas about God and ideas about what's right and wrong. God's already given it to us. Plain right here. Black and white. Maybe yours has some red in there, okay? We want to have a personal knowledge and faith in that what we have is from God.
1: You're listening to a portion of a message preached at International Baptist Church, Dumaguete, by Pastor Randy DeMova. Gaining a personal assurance, we begin by believing what another person believes and teaches. But you want to bring your convert to the point where their belief comes from God Himself.
0: I don't want you to just be around as long as I'm alive, and then after I'm dead, you don't know what to believe anymore. Right? I need to move you to believe it for yourself. And that needs to be your goal for your converts, that you teach them to believe what we believe, but for themselves. It's not that everyone is coming up with their own belief. Right? We don't want everyone coming up with their own belief. That's childish. Again, everyone has got their own imagination. It's not good. Okay? We don't need all kinds of different ideas about God and ideas about what's right and wrong. God's already given it to us. Plain right here. Black and white. Maybe yours has some red in there. Okay? We want to have a personal knowledge and faith in that what we have is from God. I want you to have this, no, that's just what my pastor believes. I want you to know what you believe, and I want you to know where it comes from. That we got this from God. This isn't something we made up. Okay, I'll tell you what's not from God. Doing this. That didn't come from God. Praying to Mary didn't come from God. Counting rosary beads didn't come from God. Now, they all think that stuff, they got to do all that kind of stuff, right? Someone taught them that they got to do all that. That's what they believe. But where'd it come from? They didn't get it from this book. So I want you to know what you believe and where it comes from and what we practice and where it comes from. So let's look again at the words of Jesus back in John chapter 17. This is the prayer of Jesus to the Father. And John 17, look at verse 7 again. Jesus says to the Father, now they, speaking of his disciples, they have known that all things whatsoever thou hast given me are of thee. All right, so Jesus says, Father, my disciples, they know, okay, that whatsoever thou hast given me, what did the Father give Jesus to give to them? What did the Father give Jesus to give to them? Anybody know? Huh? What has Jesus been giving his disciples all this time? Words. Good job, Abigail. Words, right? Where did Jesus get his words from? Yeah, he spoke what the Father gave him. He didn't come up with his own stuff, right? What the Father said, that's what he said. He said, I'm not going to tell you anything different than what the Father gave me to tell you. So he got the words, his doctrine, if you want to call it that, he got it from the Father. That's what he gave his disciples. And he's telling the Father, they know I got it from you. They know that it came from thee. Right? I got this from you. They believe that, he says. Verse 8. For I have given unto them the words which thou gavest me, and they have received them, and have known surely that I came out from thee, and they have believed that thou didst send me. So Jesus saying, Father, they are assured. My disciples know for sure that the words I've given them came from you, that you sent me, and that the words came from you that I gave them. They know I didn't make this stuff up. I didn't speak of myself. I just spoke what the Father gave me to speak, and they believe that it came from you.
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1: When you're out soul winning in the barangay someplace and you see a sign on a gate that says, "Beware of dog," do you start watching for dogs? Or do you just ignore the sign? Kind of looking a little more closely now, aren't you, once you see that warning sign, just in case? Okay, listen to me. Beware of the devil!
2: 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Don't drop your guard. Satan doesn't fight fair. The devil has traps to make you feel comfortable with the things that you shouldn't be comfortable with. Remember that you have an enemy.
1: Exodus chapter 23, look at verse number 13. "And in all things that I have said unto you, be circumspect, and make no mention of the name of other gods, neither let it be heard out of thy mouth." Is that it? We become snared when we are not paying attention. We fall into traps, right, when we're not paying attention. You set a trap, you try to disguise it so people won't notice it unless they're looking for it. Right? If you're looking for traps, you'll usually see them. Are you paying attention now? You set the trap in the sight of the bird, he ain't that stupid. Right? You got it when they're not looking, disguise it so they don't know it's a trap. You guys trying to catch the RATSs around here. You got to learn that, okay? They're watching you. But the traps the devil sets there, he doesn't put a big sign, "This is a trap." He doesn't want you to know it's a trap. But you're supposed to be paying attention. Walk circumspect, okay? When you stop paying attention, okay, when you become snared, when you're not paying attention, you stop paying attention when you don't sense any danger. When we sense danger, okay, I'll give you an example. When you're out soul winning in the barangay someplace and you see a sign on a gate that says, "Beware of dog," do you start watching for dogs? Or do you just ignore the sign? Kind of looking a little more closely now, aren't you, once you see that warning sign, just in case? Okay, listen to me. Beware of the devil! Just put it like frontlets between your eyes. But all the time, be vigilant, be sober. There's an enemy. But when you stop sensing danger, you stop paying as close of attention as you should. You understand what I'm saying? When you feel safe and secure, you don't have your guard up. You know, if Manny Pacquiao gets in the ring and there's no other boxer in the ring yet, he's not like this. Right? But when the other guy's in the ring, guard's up, right? You're always in the ring with the devil. You can't let your guard down. We stop paying attention when we don't sense any danger. Listen now, we stop sensing danger when we get comfortable with our surroundings. You'll stop thinking things are dangerous when you get comfortable with your surroundings. God didn't want the names of false gods in the mouths of his people because that would put them one step closer to praying to or worshiping those gods. You start mentioning the names, they don't seem as bad to you anymore. You get comfortable with those names in your mouth. You gotta be careful. Don't even let those words come out of your mouth. That gets you one step closer to worshiping a false god. So don't even speak their names. You see how far God's, let's put the limit, let's put the line way over here. Just because you say their name doesn't mean you're worshiping them. But you're one step closer once that name is comfortable, when you know how to pronounce it even. Right? You're that much closer. And God said, don't even let it come out of your mouth. Be very careful, be circumspect. Understand what's happening around you.
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1: Hey, guys, you promised that I get to direct this time.
0: You're right. Go ahead.
1: Really?
0: Yep.
1: Oh, okay, I want you to jump in a rubber raft in the middle of a shark-infested pool of boiling acid.
0: And your point would be?
1: My point?
0: We always have a point, Alan.
1: We do?
0: Yeah, like when we seek revenge, ultimately we hurt ourselves.
1: Oh.
0: How about if I run through the field of flowers, Alan?
1: Well, I can do that. It's just a field of flowers.
0: Okay, and action.
1: Fa-la-la-la-la-la.
0: We're here with Amazing Alan, who is running...
1: You know, this stuff looks a lot like poison ivy.
0: Very observant of you, Alan. Running through a field of poison ivy may be fun at first, but in the end it causes you pain, just like revenge.
1: Oh, man. There's just gotta be a better way to make these points. Oh, hey, these really do have a point.
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1: In John 10:10, Jesus said, "I am come that ye might have life, and that ye might have it more abundantly." 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
2: And good morning, Dumaguete. We welcome you to another hour of Christ-honoring music and practical Bible teaching here on 101.7 FM, the Anchor Radio Dumaguete. It's that time once again here some Monday mornings where we get to give you a good near recap of the services that we had here at International Baptist Church, just to give you a good near refresher, a good reminder. And is there any other word for that, Brother Roshana?
12: Convicting.
2: No, I was like reminder, refresher, a reviewer.
12: No.
2: What's up, I... Convicting.
12: Convicting messages.
2: Wala pa na nag-sync. But anyway, so we're just going to be giving you once again a good recap of the services we had here at International Baptist Church. Then ikaw, Brother Shana, that's when you can step in and say what kind of services or what kind of sermons. Then convicting. Sakto.
12: Good morning.
2: Good morning, sir. How are you?
12: Great morning once again. Amen. And excited ko sa itong program. Sige, gira ko tayong excited. Ano, no? Okay. Sige, muntang bless preaching of the Word of God here sa International Baptist Church and kining a program refresher, no? Help sa to nga mag-remind sa mga great messages, convicting, mm-hmm. and encouraging, and fun po, inspiring po kay nung dobla mo tanim brother ubas mga nakakaniya. So again, kwan, I'm thankful ning program kay ako mismo personally ma-remind ko. Okay, kuan, magyag tulog, medyo malimot naman, but good reminder once again sa aton sa mga messages nga nadunggan na to yesterday. Kadungo ka ng storya no, nga musulod sa pikasalunggan niya mo, awas sa rapod. Mm-hmm. But we're not to do that or to kanang keep it sa aton so we can apply. And again, kaning program, I believe nga mahiman pong blessing sa matag-usa na to nga naminaw karon. Imbisa kita mean up sa itong self. Mm-hmm. Yeah. And excited kong share once again, of course, itong na-learn, you know, and some insights sa mga great messages. Also sa itong lesson sa Sunday school, no? Medyo taas na tagtulin. Lesson number 9?
2: Yes, sir.
12: I believe so.
2: The blessing of fellowship. And mm-hmm. so, yeah, once again, we're gonna be having a good time this morning just talking about the things that we've heard, all right? Sa Book of Acts, what they said, no? We cannot but speak which the things that we have seen. Mm-hmm. And we cannot speak but the things which we have seen and heard. And so we'll be glad to share with that, you know, with you this morning. So to mga listeners, don't forget you can get the free Anchor Radio app at ibcd.theanchor.app. And with that free Anchor Radio app, you can send in song requests to us here and also listen to the sermons. They're completely for free. Not only sermons from this year or this Sunday, but sermons dating back all the way to 2011. And after every service, we quickly upload as many as we can into the Anchor apps that our users and even our church members also can enjoy being reminded once again of the truth. So this is like Marshak appetizer, gani Brad.
12: Mm-hmm.
2: Example, if magluto gani ka, and then you have to keep tasting. So this is just a little taste of what we had yesterday.
12: Yes.
2: But we encourage you once again to watch. And if you're nervous to come in, maybe you can get familiar once again with our church by just watching the services and the sermons that were preached here to get you comfortable. But we'd be happy to have you here. Well, once again, sa to mga listeners, don't forget to send in your song requests. We'll be happy to play them for you. Just like this request coming from Raniel Singit, here's Bailey's Grove Baptist Church Teens, Let It Be Known. We'll be right back.

0: And you're still listening here to the Anchor Radio Dumaguete 101.7 FM. And thank you to Elliot Dimoval for that request this morning. He's the Only King, sung by Cornerstone Ensemble. And once again, sa to mga listeners, you're here tuned in to 101.7 FM for Good Morning Dumaguete. Hoping and praying once again that your morning is off to a great start. This is Brother Theo Amante with me. Morning, sir. Right? Together with me. This is Brother Theo Amante, and together with me is Brother Narushan. I was supposed to say brother together with you. But anyways, But it's just good to have you here. And again, Brother Theo Amante alongside Brother Elmer Rushana. It's always a privilege for us to be here. And you know, as we listen to the sermons, you don't just want to have enough content for the morning, but making sure that it actually affects us, but the truth affects us. It's not just having something to speak on Mondays, but filling our hearts once again with God's word and allowing Him to speak to us. And so, very convicting truths once again yesterday. And we were first of all talking in the Sunday school lesson, talking about the blessing of fellowship. And so, if you want to have that merry heart, if you want to have a joyful attitude, joyful spirit, one of the ways that God allows us to have that merry heart is the blessing of fellowship. And I remember hearing from Brother Jomar Makalisang yesterday, Brother Shana, that there's a difference between the nation of Israel and the local New Testament church. I think he just very plainly had to say that to us. Now, there are promises once again for the nation of Israel, and there's of course promises for the local church. And so some religions or some teachers, they start confusing things, and we're not the same, right? The nation is not the same as the church, and the church is not the same as the nation of Israel. And but one of the things that caught my attention yesterday, Brother Rushana, was when Brother Makalisang was talking about the greatest blessing, one of the greatest blessings he sees in the church, is in seeing that there are lives changed because of those that follow the word of God. And so it's not just one person, but many people coming together here as a church because they follow the word of God. They listened, they obeyed, and seeing that lives are transformed and changed, not because of their own strength, not because of their own might or their own methods, but it's because they allow the word of God to take place. Silang kinabuhi. And the secret, one thing that also caught my attention, the secret is just to continue. And lastly, for me, Brother Sean, seeing Acts chapter 2, verse 42, that how the early church, the early church, they continued steadfastly in the apostles' doctrines and in the breaking of bread, and daily they were with one another, daily they were with each other. And so there was that fellowship that they had constantly that helped him to grow and to see more souls saved. Why? Because every time the church was open, they were there. And so I think that's also very important for us, Brother Rushana, that we have to stay together. We have to stick together as a church. And we have one pastor, we have one word of God, and we just continue with it. So that's what caught my attention yesterday, brother, that that's the blessing of fellowship. And I'm so glad once again to be part of a church, that it's not just a social club, but it's a church, that's working together to accomplish something. It's not a place that we go to just for meals, for potluck, but it's, a place where we can work and serve Jesus Christ together.
1: Right, because daghan mang klaseng fellowship, no? Because pwede mga fellowship sa Juan, like, doon na kay mga friends, maybe, and katapok mo, and mag-hain ka, food. But then, ang fellowship nga gisgutan kahapon is believers, church, as a church, and us, ang natay leader, ang shepherd, and ay pastor nga gaguide sa aton. And of course, siya underpod sa chief ang shepherd, which is God, and ang design sa Ginoo, church, mga believers, mag-fellowship, and just to do His will, yawn nga design, yawn nga ganahan nga ipabuhat sa aton. And mainly, sa pag-preach, sa gospel, reaching out. And you've mentioned it's early church. They continued and the apostles' doctrine, katong mga na-save, mga na-add sa church, and even ay fellowship. And ang atong verse nga kwan, brother, nagahiusa sila, diba? 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But with gladness, ingon ang Bible, and singleness of heart, and praising God, and having favor with all the people. But makita nimo ang ilahon nga kanang happiness and joy. 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But then I see others put nga who are kanang ananay same nga desire and nga ga-serve sa Ginoo and gahatag silang time diri sa church mainly to be used, diba, sa ministry. Muna siya klaro nga maka-encourage. And ang lesson yesterday, guys, good put, we are to be committed to Christ's teachings and to grow in our understanding of them. And na new life ba? And kanindo sa new life kay si Jesus Christ kanang kan ba mo yoke up, naka-yoke up ta with him. So he is working with us or we're working with him, diba? So accomplishing not our own nga kana. So nalagi fellowship sa world pero wala kanang ang glory ba naaman ninyo, inyo ramang kalipay. But kung naka sa New Testament na local nga church, biblical, diba? Ang Ginoo mo'y malipay sa work. Kaiyahon man nga work.
0: Right. And you mentioned what you mentioned about sa tong coming together.
1: Mm.
0: I like state one of the statements no sa lesson, right? They socialized with each other and found joy.
1: Mm.
0: No? And so, but not just nga found joy, no, they found joy as they served the Lord together. And so we're social creatures, it's true. No, it's difficult na for us to just be living alone for many of our years. No, we want to be with other people. But I love, no, that commonality that they have together, that we serve together. We serve Jesus Christ together. And so that's what fellowship is all about, Brother Sean. It's not just coming together for a meal and having conversations and laughing hangtod sa kadlawon. Those kinds of conversations. But it's coming together and work. You know, it's like business ng mga fellows, right? Mga businessmen that work together. And so same put with us as Christians. You know, we work together, serve Jesus Christ together, gladly. Now, that's one of the things that I got to see sa lessons, Acts 2:46. You know, they were glad to be with each other. And so it's a wonderful thing, once again, to be part of a local New Testament church.
1: Amen. O, kwan pa, dungagan pa na ko, brother, man. Take a brother. Kanta nga. Excuse me. Kanta nga, so much the more. You need the church and the saints and the worship of the Lord,
0: right,
1: to stand faithful to the end. So much the more. So much the more. Diba? And last point. Kaya nga naman, na-cruel nga world. Diba? That can, we can, and lonely place ba? But God, I'm reading sa lesson. But God gave you a church, a family that will love and accept you. You don't have to be lonely anymore. Kanindot sa church. Design sa Ginoo, no? And itagaan taog kanang lugar din makakontribute ta in making an eternal difference in the lives of others. And that's why I love, right, IBC.
0: But no, this is my crowd.
1: No. Yeah.
0: Before, no, you're out kuis mga barkada, no? All the actions, all the things that you would do before. But what you have here today is so much greater than what they could offer you before or what worldliness can offer before. I love that statement. Sakto ka, bro. That's a great statement. It's a cruel and lonely world. But God gave us a church family, no? That light here sa Dumaguete, here sa church. And so make sure that you're faithful to church. If you're already part of a fundamental, soul-winning, Bible-preaching church, you stay faithful there. We're not the only ones that do that, and so please be faithful there. But if you're looking for a good church, we encourage you to be here. You know, we can recommend you a good church here. It's an International Baptist Church, and we'd love to see you during our next service this Wednesday at 6:30 p.m. But anyways, we'll be talking about the Sunday morning sermon after this next song request coming from Merle Jean Roshana. Here's Hopeful Baptist Church singing, "There Will Come a Day." We'll be right back.

0: And you're soliciting here to the Anchor Radio Dumaguete 101.7 FM. And thank you to Alondra Singit for that request this morning. Where Will Never Grow Old, sung by Michelle Fugate. That sounds like a good place to be, brother. In a place where we'll never grow old.
1: Amen.
0: And thank you once again for tuning in with us this morning here. You're here with Brother Roshana and I, Brother Theo Mante. It's a privilege once again to be here to talk to you about the sermons, the truths that we heard here yesterday's International Baptist Church. And yesterday, we did not have Pastor DeMoval preach to us yesterday because he is out of the country. Once again, as we said last week, and he's heading, or he's not heading, he's already there. He's already there in the U.S. and to attend his son's wedding. And so please be in prayer for them. I believe it'll be Friday in the Philippines, or probably Saturday in the Philippines and Friday to the U.S. Something like that. I'm not sure about the time zones. It's crazy, bro. Did you know that the U.S. has many time zones?
1: No. I've heard of it, but I'm not really sure.
0: Oh, I thought you're from there. I thought you know.
1: Yeah, sometimes I, yeah. Imagine.
0: It's just hard for me to believe what's ahead, your brother. No, just now, like from one part of the country to another part of the country, there's like different time zones. That's how big dito. So even here in the Philippines, there's lots of time zones. Mm-hmm. I'm joking.
1: Okay,
0: you believe me now. But yeah. Anyways. So I think it'll be like Saturday our time, Friday for them, where the wedding will be taking place. So please be in prayer for them, especially the planning and the preparation and all the things that will be going on there. So please be in prayer for Pastor and his safety. But until then, we have faithful men stepping up, being able to preach behind the pulpit in Pastor's absence. I know Pastor would love to be here. There are some things that are important as well that he has to take care of. And so yesterday we had Brother Scott Christensen, preach to us yesterday, coming from the book of 1 Samuel chapter 26, a great account in the Word of God about David, how he got back to the will of God. And so yesterday, we were talking about how to get back to the will of God. And so we see here David about almost 30 years old, on the run from Saul, and he was closer and closer to the kingdom once again. God anointed him king. Saul got jealous and started chasing him, and many times evading very close to death by Saul's hands. And it's just amazing, you know, how God rescued, how God preserved David. But it got to a point where he got tired. It got to a point where he got discouraged. It got to a point where he didn't see a way out anymore. And so what did he do? He started scheming. He started making his own way. And that's what Brother Christensen was helping us see yesterday. You know, the moment that we start scheming our way out of problems without God's help or without going to God, now that's when our problems expound. And I was just thinking about it, Brother Roshana, what he said yesterday, that it might seem like our plan is going well, right? And we saw with David, at some point, as 1 Samuel 26 to 30, it seemed like his plan was going well. Sad to say, his plan began to fall apart. But we saw a very good, merciful God and how he helped David. But for me, Brother Roshana, what really caught my attention yesterday was what Brother Christensen said, about being frightened, about being distressed, or being lustful. That's the times when you make decisions, you don't inquire of the Lord. Your decision maker is broken. And so it's very dangerous. Your plans are destined to fail when you're afraid, when you're pressured, or when you are lusting after something, you make horrible decisions. And so I just want to make sure, Brother Roshana, that before I even get out of the will of God, I have to be careful with my decisions now. My preventative yesterday for me, I have to be careful that I don't allow myself to get hurt and my family to get hurt by making poor decisions.
1: Mm-hmm. And yeah, he got out. But by the mercy of God, nakabalik siya, itabangan siya. But so, dagang point siga po, no? And makita ni mo ang pattern ba? The way nga teach ni Brother Christensen. And if this great man of God diba? Nahulog or kanang makita ni mo siyang life nga nawala siya sa will of God, and I would say nga tananta na tendency nga mawala po sa will of God, but the mercy, no, and na makita ni mo sa Ginoo. But the main thing gahapon na nakuha na ko Bramante is kwan, when he got tired. So naagod ay kung maluya ka ba kanang murag delikado gani, dangerous position to be in. Remember no aton nga Savior Jesus Christ when he was kwan hungered, diba? Pila to siya ka days na nagafast?
0: 40 days.
1: So kwan the devil came and tempted him. But here also si David sa yon nga weakest nga moment po, diba? Been running from the one who's trying to kill you, ikaw daw, 10 years. Diba? So naluya siya. And then he made his own plan and did not inquire the Lord anymore. So God was not in his plan aning a time. And wala siya nang ayog, tabang. And he thought for, kuan, sometime nga, kuan, it worked. It must be of God. But then, he niabot sa situation nga murag naipit siya and nakalusot ba yun dya. But guess what, yung family na de, diba? That the moment nga he thought okay lang tanan, pagbalik niya sa yung place na ay chastisement, diba? Or judgment. So sin has always one has its consequence, diba? Makamakita ni mo. So, makikita nga, oh, we're getting away. No. Basta wala pa na human ng story. Diba? But, he inquired again sa Ginoo. 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So, madungong po di ako na ako ni Pastor nga, kuan, ay dili na to abusuhon ang mercy sa Ginoo. 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But mas okay good tong kwan, first try. 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He inquired again sa Ginoo. God was ready to help him.
0: And so even like the great verse, no, so 1 Samuel chapter 30 verse 6, and David was greatly distressed, for the people spake of stoning him, because the soul of all the people was grieved, every man for his sons and for his daughters. But David encouraged himself in the Lord his God. And so once again, no, are you distressed? No, are you in a difficult situation? Maybe you've gotten out of the will of God because some poor decisions that were made. It's kanindot, no, nga God is just waiting. I like what Brother Christensen said about, you know, the prodigal son. You know, the heavenly father, the father of the prodigal son was not going down to chase the prodigal son, but the father was just waiting, you know, waiting from a distance, waiting for his son to return. And as soon as you know, the father saw the son coming down back to home, kanindot, no, the father, you know, ran to meet him. Diba, brother? Mm-hmm. Just what a wonderful thing to see, ba, that, you know, when we humble ourselves, when we repent, when we change our thinking and saying, God, you were right, I was wrong, and we make our way back towards Him, He will be there to receive us as long as we come to Him first. He's not going to chase us down. He's never done anything wrong. It's us that has made the decision that to turn away from Him. And we saw with David, no, he sought once again, no, in verse 7, I pray thee, bring me hither the ephod. And Abiathar brought hither the ephod to David. And David inquired at the Lord, saying, shall I pursue after this troop? Shall I overtake them? And God answered him, pursue, for thou shalt surely overtake them, and without fail recover all. And so if he tried again, no, making more solutions to his problem, probably he wouldn't be alive. Because these men were really planned to stone him. But just a miraculous thing that happened afterwards, but because of God's mercy. So again, God was standing there waiting for David. So to mga listeners this morning, if you believe that you're out of the will of God, Now just stop for a while. No, encourage yourself from the Lord and inquire at Him. Ask Him for the next step that you ought to take. And I believe 100% God will listen if you're willing to humble yourself once again and go to Him. Well, thank you once again, sa mga listeners. You're tuned in here sa 101.7 FM for Good Morning Dumaguete. And it's a privilege right now to be able to share with you the truths that we're hearing. Of course, a Sunday morning sermon that was preached by Brother Christensen, Scott Christensen. We'll be talking next about the Sunday afternoon sermon that was preached by Brother Jason Garganian. And so we hope and encourage you to stay tuned in here for the rest of the time that we have here. So Good Morning Dumaguete. Here's another request now coming from Elliot DeMoville. Here's David Snyder singing A Child of the King.

0: And thank you to Mrs. Daisy Garganin for that request this morning. That was Barbara Burke singing, and He's Ever Interceding. And I thank you once again sa ating mga listeners. You're tuned in here. So 101.7 FM for Good Morning Dumaguete. And I hope that your morning is good. Ikaw, Brad, is your morning good?
1: Very good.
0: Oh, halaka. Very good. Imbis nga A na A plus na noon. Ako, yeah. Brad, I'll do you better. My morning is great.
1: Amen.
0: Pasikat. Anyway, so, but thank you once again. It's just a wonderful time once again that we get to be here to share with you truths that we learned here. And that's just amazing, no? Like, there's different men that God uses to preach and to teach. And we're very thankful once again for our pastor as well, out of the country. It's still good once again to have different men that can fill the pulpit. But we'll be talking about the Sunday afternoon sermon that was preached by Brother Jason Garganian, and talking about rejoicing in suffering. In 1 Peter chapter 1, going 1 through 9. And just like a very full verses, diba? There's so much you can really draw out of these verses. And so we got to hear once again from Brother Garganian, you know, about rejoicing in suffering. And that's kind of like, it's an oxymoron, gani, bro? Oxymoronic statement. Rejoice in suffering. It's like fat and skinny. Pwede ba na, bro?
1: Pwede.
0: Pwede magbuo. Or when you say like, it's an a fun run. You have fun in running, bro?
1: Yes.
0: Ayay. Ako day.
1: Naguba na, no?
0: Di kay, hangakon man ko, so it's not fun to run. I remember bitaws before there would be mga fun run, 5K, 10K, 21K. Kami mag-run, rami padulong smakdo.
1: Oh.
0: But anyways, so when you hear rejoicing in suffering, in our ears, no, it kind of sounds contradictory. No, it's like, how can you have a good time, or how can you be glad when you're going through pain, or when you're going through suffering, or when you're going through a trial or a temptation? It's a very difficult thing for us in the flesh. And so Brother Gargano was reminding us once again, no, that Peter was talking to a bunch of people, believers dito sa Asia Minor. They were once again going through having a persecution. They were going

0: through having trials ilang faith, but he was encouraging them, no, that just several things. Number one, right, you have to remind yourself who you are in Christ. Expecting trials, that's only for a season. There's always a reason. And just a good reminder once again, Brother Roshan, about heaven. And so for me, that's what caught my attention yesterday. Just helping us to be reminded once again of this good place called heaven. And heaven is not just going to be the golden streets, the fruit tree that bears 12 fruits, and the walls made of jasper, all these different things. But what's going to make heaven is Jesus Christ. Jesus Christ and all the loved ones that will meet there. It's going to be a great time once again when we get to heaven. And so we were talking about yesterday, it's a lively hope. For us Christians, that is our hope. So that's why we can rejoice in suffering knowing that this is not the end. Mm-hmm. We can rejoice in suffering knowing that we have a good place prepared for us by our Savior Jesus Christ. And so even though wala ko gadali, even though we're not rushing to get there, but I know it's a good place prepared for us. So that's what really caught my attention yesterday, brother. Rejoicing once again. Why? Because we get to be in heaven because of our Savior Jesus Christ, and we get to be with our loved ones that have gone before us.
1: Duta jud kay pod magunaw na kag heaven ang gidungagan akong rason ni brother Gaganyan gahapon ngano nga mag look forward kog heaven. 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
0: I don't know. Say pano? I know what it is.
1: Hangin ba? Hangin lagi na.
0: Wala na hilot.
1: Oh, kanang masakit yung mga likod kay gipanuhot ka.
0: Kanang when you're hit by the electric fan.
1: So na air inside of you. Ano?
0: I guess so.
1: Sa English na, wala na siya. English.
0: Air inside of you. English na panuhot, air inside of you.
1: But mga naglalain ng mga balatian ba? Mm-hmm. 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Itong herbal capsule ni Ontoy.
0: Ni Ontoy. 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
1: What a great hope that we have, no? And we'll just pilgrims once again. So, na-remind ko. Kasi sa akin, mabisit ang kalibutan na and atong focus ba naras yuta, naras itong mga buluhaton. But not I hope. I mean, we're just passing by. And mainly gahapon, i-point out ni Brother Gaganyan nga na'y persecution and na'y mga criticism and when you naam dyan na sa Christian life, no? If you live godly, maagim yung persecution. But don't quit. Mainly, diba? Because God's doing something. And we need to exercise faith and trust and dependence sa time nga mag-struggle ta. And trials sa atong life nga dili na itong masabtan. Especially, kaning message nga magikan sa someone nga we know have gone through suffering sa iyon nga life, but still smiling, standing, and encouraging us, diba? And happy, still happy, serving God, and giving us admonition nga ayo quit, diba? Nay tinud-anay nga joy sa Christian life, and kana nga joy is nas ni Jesus, and sa great hope nga naa nato, and suffering is not the end. Usana sa mga points gapon, diba? 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But it dawned on me yesterday, Brother Amante. 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But the truth is, pagoy mo gamot aning kalibutana kanindot lang kay tungod sa tong hope makahadlok lang magunahon na so sa pamaagi ka mamatay inanadagay. 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
0: Well, mga screwdriver ba nung ta.
1: But just a reminder, no? 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
0: Mm-hmm.
1: Diba? So, unsay may, kwan, murag si Dr. Rice, ba? You don't scare me of heaven?
0: You can't scare me of heaven.
1: Sayop na yung English.
0: Nagana
1: ka na ka.
0: Ingna na, Brad nga. 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Ako nang gi-reward ako. Ako nang gi-reward niya. Like, quote.
1: Ay, kugadlok, kaglangit.
0: I think that story nga where there was a, unsa to, like a old nga preacher, he was in an elevator. And then a gunman went inside the elevator and pointed at his stomach. Mm. Then he said, "I'm gonna blow your brains out." Sila na akong utok, but he's aiming for the stomach. And then this preacher said to the gunman, "You can't scare me with heaven."
1: Weed mong ganid eh, dili ko.
0: You can't scare me to heaven. Ikaw ra gid na. There can only be one, nga brother Roshana. But it's a wonderful place nga to be. Now we can rejoice, and so knowing that our sins are forgiven, and so that's the number one thing we have to keep in mind. Know that how if it's by our own power to save ourselves, how can we keep ourselves saved? That's why one of the great verses, so 1 Peter 1:5, who are kept by the power of God through faith unto salvation, ready to be revealed in the last time. So now those that deny salvation through faith by God, by Christ alone. Explain that verse to us. Verse 5, who are kept by the power of God. Either your God is very little, or your God is very small, not strong at all. And so that's why he can't keep you saved. But the God of the Bible says, he is powerful enough to keep us saved. And so great truths, great reminders for us, that we can rejoice in suffering. We can rejoice in suffering, and we can keep trusting our Savior, Jesus Christ, to help us keep going. So great truths once again. Thank you for sharing that, Brother Roshana, with our listeners this morning, and even Sunday school Sunday morning and the Sunday afternoon sermon. Well, I encourage our listeners to continue to be faithful to tune in here, so 101.7 FM. 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So I encourage you to share this station with others. 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Hey, even your dog.
1: Well,
0: 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Basi mo benefit siya. But we just want, once again, the Word of God to grow, and we want the Word of God to be heard all throughout our city here. Well, that brings us to the end of our hour here. Thank you so much for being with us. 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And even at 12:30 and then at 6 p.m. tonight, our listener request hour. 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Thank you so much, dear listeners. Have a great morning, and God bless you all.

0: Well, hello there. It's good to have you back. You're always welcome here at Lamplighter Theatre. On our last visit...
1: Did you call him Nemo?
2: I don't see how that concerns you. What do you mean by disturbing us in this way?
1: Please excuse my forwardness. I was hoping you could give us a place to rest tonight.
2: I'd oblige if I could, but it's not possible. You can see yourself the cart's full.
3: And every one of you stands at this moment on one side or the other of that great door.
4: Elsie, you have to tell me where this door is and how to knock at it. I've been thinking about it all day.
5: Why, it's not a real door. It's Jesus.
6: Tell me, Abel, what made you decide on the name Nemo? Nemo is the Latin word for nobody.
4: I don't understand. Who wouldn't want such a lovable dog?
2: I've noticed. You pet him for hours.
4: He's getting better too. That ointment Miss Elsie's mum gave us really seems to be helping. I just wish I knew his name.
2: I'm sure you could call him anything. He comes running even when I call your name.
4: Elsie and I tried all the names I could think of. And he just sat there. Spot, Fido, Racer, Jack, Prince, Rover, everything.
2: Well, hopefully we'll come across the old gentleman again and we won't need to worry about it. Now, well, why don't you get in the back now? It's going to start pouring in a bit.
4: And I can keep the dog company. There's a lot more room back here now we've sold everything.
2: Yeah, though we certainly won't be able to sleep in here tonight. Hopefully we'll come across an inn.
4: Is that a man walking up there?
2: Oh, so it is. Hello there.
7: Hello. Bit of a rough day, eh?
2: Yeah, that it is. Tell me, is there a village coming up? My boy and I need a place to stay tonight.
7: Well, you've a few miles to go, but you'll come upon Jemmy's in the outskirts of the next village.
2: An inn?
7: Well, closest thing you'll find to one, and mighty comfortable. Jemmy will treat you right. Warm soup and a big fire.
2: Ah, sounds like what we need. Care for a lift?
7: I can walk faster than your horse can pull. I'll carry on ahead and let Jemmy know you're coming.
4: He's crawled over on my lap now, and even wagging his tail. I think he's feeling better. Aren't you, Major? Lion? Trusty? Who are you?
2: Don't get too attached. He does have an owner.
4: I know, but...
2: But he ain't ours. Now, let's change our thoughts. Tonight, we'll be staying with the innkeeper of sorts named Jemmy Nemo. Now, that's a name.
4: Wait, say that again? The dog sat up and wagged his tail when he said his name.
2: You think his name is Jemmy?